kids were free with an adult, but that allocation has sold out now. So the first artist to be named for WOMAD is the prolific Troy Kingy, who is presenting 10-10-10, the final chapter, with the New Zealand Symphony Orchestra. So far, Troy has released 9 albums in 9 years in 9 different genres, including funk, hip-hop, folk, roots and rock. And at WOMAD, he will be premiering album number 10, Yort, Ignik Yort, which is Troy Kingy, Troy, backwards, an album of orchestral theme songs for 10 imaginary James Bond films. It will be amazing to experience that outdoors at the Brooklands Bowl, so don't dilly-dally with your tickets. In honour of that news, I will play Troy Kingy from his instrumental album from 2023 called Time Wasters, soundtrack to Current Day Meanderings by Troy Kingy and The Room Service. This is Fantasy League.

I hope you like that sizzling live version of Teen Town by Weather Report from Live in Tokyo 1978 with Jaco Pastorius on bass, Joe Zawinul on keyboards, Wayne Shorter on sax and Peter Erskine on drums. And Wolfpack fans will recognise how that tune Teen Town was paid homage to in Wolfpack's song Dean Town. And before Weather Report was Troy Kingy and a track called Fantasy League from 2023. And in Troy Kingy news, his 10th album in his 10-10-10 series will be debuted at WOMA Taranaki next March. It's 10 theme songs for imaginary James Bond films performed with the NZSO. Sounds epic. Hey, shout out to San Ray, All Day Eatery in Ponsonby Road for sponsoring the jazz show. I have something very new now from Noah Kalman, a pianist, composer and educator who has hundreds of online tutorials on modern jazz piano techniques and neo-soul harmonies. This is his latest single called Annoying Cool Guy.

0: There's a throwback to 2002. The Cinematic Orchestra, Man with the Movie Camera. One of those epic tunes that defines an era and a band. They produced 4 studio albums in 20 years and a couple of live albums, so not a huge output, but beautiful music. And I see they are touring Europe this October. Before the Cinematic Orchestra was Noah Kalman. He has a very popular YouTube channel if you're wanting to learn the jazz piano. We're going to make a cup of tea and we'll be right back.
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0: 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Saxophonist Oscar Lavin from Wellington was in Auckland this month, performing at the Creative Jazz Club. He plays bassoon and other woodwinds and is part of many ensembles in the capital. He released the album Elegant Calamity last year, and this is from it, called La Bata Belle, which I believe is a partridge.

That was brand new from Macwood, aka Harry Ling, who was a drummer and producer, very much part of the London new jazz electronic dance scene. The new single is called Sammy, with some fine sax and trumpet arrangement, and it comes from the album Master Changes, which is being released in October. Before Macwood was Oscar Lavin from Wellington. Right now, I want to play you my favourite find from this year, recorded in 1977 from a band called Pleasure from Portland, Oregon. I've played it before, but it totally warrants another spin. I think it is one of the most unusually constructed pieces I've heard, but it's so damn funky. It starts off with a saxophone solo, drops into the groove, then a vocal section with harmonies, a bridge breakdown, a horn arrangement, and ends with a sublime guitar solo, and then some punchy strings. I mean, it's got everything you need in a jazz funk tune, and I hope you dig it too. This is Pleasure, and the title says it all. It's called Joyous.

0: Oh man, I can't get enough of that track. Even that string arrangement at the very end is inspired. That is Pleasure, with the title track to their Joyous album from 1977. Their big break came when trombonist Wayne Henderson from the Crusaders saw them play in Portland and helped them get a record deal with Fantasy Records. And they produced 7 albums before they broke up in the early 80s. They did release one more album in 2019, but it sounds like something from the mid-80s. We are back shortly with more jazz.
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10: 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Nah, Genevieve's pissed. 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
0: We've come to the end of the 95 BFM Jazz Show for another Sunday. 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Also, our Auckland Jazz Gig Guide is posted every Monday morning on our Facebook page. 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It's called NZ Jazz 95 BFM Jazz Show. Thanks to San Ray, our dutiful sponsor, serving up delicious food at 118 Ponsby Road. And thanks for all your texts and support. I've been ending my shows this year with 50-year-old classics, But this week, I'm playing a 40-year-old classic. It's a very special song for me because it came out around the same time I went up to BFM for the very first time at Auckland University in 1986 or 7. I want to give a shout out to all the alumni I met there that first time, including Paul Cassily, the program director, who gave me my first show, Jude Anaru, the station manager, who gave me the job of setting up the B card in 1988. Rick was there, of course, technical manager, and Joost was in production, and all the feisty, strong women of B. Dom Nola, who is the longest serving female DJ on BFM in her 41st year, and now my fellow jazz show host. There was also Liz Tan, Lisa Vanderard, and Debbie Gibbs. You guys have all been an inspiration to be bold with music. I also want to thank Craig Miller from Miller's Coffee in Cross Street, who a few weeks ago invited the BFM crew, past and present, to welcome BFM to our new premises in Kay Road. It was such a lovely gesture, wonderfully catered with cocktails and food and even a BFM cake. It was great to see a few of us oldies, or maybe vintage BFM DJs is a better way to describe us. So thank you, Craig Miller, for bringing us all together again. Enough ranting. This is XTC, one of my favourite bands featuring the genius of Andy Partridge. They were a pop band, but this is their most jazziest song from their 1986 album Skylarking. It's The Man Who Sailed Around His Soul. This is Francis saying goodbye for now. The 95 BFM Jazz Show will be back next Sunday, same time.

filling in for Uncle Log on Tour. Hope you're feeling alright this Sunday. We've got a few jams coming for you, taking you through to 4 p.m. Text in, what are you up to this Sunday? 5395. Let's be a

How's everyone's Sunday going? It's a log cabin. Five three nine five is the number, text in.

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What are you up to this Sunday? Weather's looking pretty average right now. But it might not be where you're tuned into, so send us your weather report onto 5395. Got an hour left here on the show. It's Chapters in the Log Cabin, BFM. Keep it locked.

I think it was released about last week or so. Find it on Bandcamp. This is The Illusion Masters. Slow it down.

Shout out to Putter. Hope you're giving the Mata a some good vibes. Sending love. Shout out to Alfano in Kiwi Valley and Henderson.

Also, big shout out to our whānau in Wanaka, Snowy Wanaka. Please send some of that cool sunny, cool lavo sun our way. Big shout out to Jason down in Gisborne. You know you tuned in, brother. Beagle Boys, big up.

0: Big Girls Don't Cry, the poignant debut feature by local favourite Paloma Schneiderman, is out in cinemas from October 8th. Having premiered at Sundance this year, the film follows 14-year-old protagonist Sid Bookman over summer in 2006, as she discovers desire, identity, and the internet. Rating R16, sexual material, sexual violence, drug use, and offensive language.
1: I'm not like a geek or anything.
2: I know. You're a cool girl, obviously.
0: Big Girls Don't Cry, in cinemas October 8th.

Big shout out to our whānau in Opito Bay. What's everyone up to this afternoon? Keep flicking through your weather reports. It's pretty grim out here. We vibing. Another 25 minutes here on the show.

How's the Sunday reset going? Are we resetting? Or is that a Monday task? The league's on this evening. Texting who you going for. 5395.

and a few more minutes here on the show. Thank you to everyone who's tuned in today. Hope you're having a lovely Sunday afternoon. Big up to everyone joining me in the studio. Shout out Will, Abby, Eva. Shout out Eva, sorry. Big up Ellie, rolling up to the studio. We've got a few more tunes next before we have our friends from the swap meet. Being graced by the one named Campbell Ngata. It's BFM.

Hi, this is Lee Fields. When I'm in Auckland, best believe I'm soul searching with the Swap Meeting on 95 BFM with Jupp, Kurt, and Campbell, where you can hear all of the soulful sound from

Ai koina, te swap meet tēnei, I wa te kaumari ma BFM, whakapāhoa tu ana, whakanui ana, I etahi o ngā waiata, no ngā rā, ko hori ake nei, ko OJ's Message in Our Music, mohio tonu koutou, Rufus and Chaka Khan, Finale, ko tēnei e whai mai ana, Funkadelic, you'll like it too.

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0: 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And I would like to dedicate this album and every other note that I play to him, you know. 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

0: Pia are bringing their infectious joy to the dance floor at the Hollywood Avondale on Saturday, October 10th, in celebration of their forthcoming album, Woven Together. 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
5: Tony here from Tikawiti. I've been listening to your sheep show every week with the girls, week in, week out, and I hold out for some actual sheep content. You know, it's all music, and I've had a gutsful. How about a little less the clean and a little more how to clean your Toyota Hilux after a massive dagging session? Either pull your bloody head in or change the name of the show, okay?
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0: Delightfully droll Aussie songstress Courtney Barnett is finally returning to New Zealand this November to celebrate her new album, Creature of Habit. Be charmed by the indie jangles and dry wit of Courtney Barnett as she performs fan favourites alongside her new album with her full band. 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
1: Big Girls Don't Cry, the poignant debut feature by local favourite Paloma Schneiderman, is out in cinemas from October 8th. 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

Welcome, welcome, welcome to Border Radio, 95 BFM. Deputy Louie in the house tonight. Kicked it off with two from the boss, who celebrated his 77th birthday just this past week. Had Racing in the Street from Darkness on the Edge of Town, one of my favorite albums and one of my favorite songs. And we followed that with Atlantic City, a big hit off of Nebraska. A very highly covered song, both of those are. So happy birthday to Bruce, still out there doing it.

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1: Oh, thanks.
0: And here you go.
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0: Don't forget the coaster.
1: My bad. Is this my face?
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drinking. Well, I hear it runs in the family, and I wonder if it's true. Well, I've got so many questions.

Welcome back to Border Radio. That was a beautiful song from Robert Ellis off a Texas Piano Man. That was Father. Before that, Spun You. A Dwight Yoakam one, It Won't Hurt. And another great song, Heavy Tobacco by Angela Autumn. That was a new release out of Pennsylvania. That's from the album Believer. Just came out last week, I believe, or the week before. Great stuff. Kind of reminds me a bit of Wednesday, the vocals. Here's another new release from a bit closer to home, from Invercargill, Audrey Banglay. This is 5 More Minutes off of her just freshly released EP of the same title. Enjoy.

0: legs, boy, he'll get you.
1: Welcome back to Border Radio. That was Tex Morton, a giant of New Zealand country music, Travel by Train. I love that song. It felt apt with the opening of the CRL. Good times. Go check out those new stations in the new line if you haven't already, if you're in Auckland. Or, well, it seems a lot of you are further afield tonight. We've had what I think might be our furthest long-distance call into Border Radio, all the way from Eugene, Oregon. A lovely gentleman at home making an apple pie. Thanks for calling in. That is very exciting. Before that one, I spun Maureen, the Waratahs. Great song. And a new release, also from the mighty Southland of New Zealand. Audrey Bangley from Invercargill with Five More Minutes. Let's go down a bit of a bluegrass road now. This is a new release from the High Street Drifters, a Melbourne bluegrass ensemble. This is Fine Times. Really great stuff from them. 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

I ended up in search of ordinary things, like how can a wave possibly be? 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I started running.

Welcome back to Border Radio, the almighty band with Bob Dylan before the flood. That was The Shape I'm In. How good is that? Hard to beat. Before that, we had Bill Callahan, a lovely song. And before that, a great cover of Lucinda Williams by Waxahachie, Fruits of My Labor, a fantastic song. Gonna keep the good times rolling. Here's an old Hoyt Axton tune. This one's called Bony Fingers from Road Songs. Let me know where you're listening from. 5395. Thank you for the nice calls so far. Lovely to hear from you.

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1: 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Before the break, had a great Rodney Crowell song, Oh What a Feeling, actually written by the legendary songwriter Keith Sykes. Before that, an awesome one from Joni Mitchell, one of my favorites, Help Me, from Colton Spark. Big thank you to everybody texting in and calling in. Shout out to Glenbrook Steel Mill Waiuku. Thanks for listening, guys. Always love to hear from you. Here's a great live version of a Lydia Lovelace song I love. This is Really Want to See You from Live at Documentary 2021. 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
5: Welcome back to the show. Final half an hour. Still some time to share some great music and some good times though. Before the break, spun a bit of a fun song from Jimmy Buffett. My head hurts, my feet stink, and I don't love Jesus. Everybody's felt like that once or twice, I think. And before that, Loudon Wainwright III with AM World off Attempted Mustache. What a great name for our record. He's coming in February and playing at the Hollywood Avondale. So if you're a fan, get amongst it. Going to play a nice one from Mike and the Moon Pies here. Well, formerly known as that, I believe they go by Silverado now. This is off of Steak Night at the Prairie Rose. This is The Last Time on Border Radio.

A few of the greats in a row. That was Merle Haggard with I'd Rather Be Gone. What a fantastic country song. Before that, another great country standard, George Jones of My Heart Had Windows. And before that, had some of the King, Bob Wills and the Texas Playboys, with Talking About You, written, I believe, by Ray Charles. Let's have another one of the greats. Here's Tom T. Hall, I Couldn't Live in Southern California.

Thanks for joining us tonight. Gonna try to sneak one more in before the end of the show. Thanks for your ears, thanks for the lovely texts. Always a pleasure and honor to be here. I'll see you next time.

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Kia ora koutou and welcome to the show on this honestly pretty miserable Sunday night. I'm your host Flo. This is the Hard, Fast and Heavy on 95PFM. And because it's miserable outside, we're going to feel even more miserable when, you know, I'm putting on kind of 2000 screamer. It's kind of miserable music. But I don't know, there's always that kind of that question, you know, like if you're feeling down, do you listen to happy music or to sad music? Like, does the sad music, is it cathartic? Or, like, is, like, the happy music, does that get you out of the mood? I'm honestly actually in a pretty great mood. And I can listen to sad music when, you know, when I am in a good mood. Yeah, we just had Flowers and You by Touche Amore. And then we had, I think, Vancouver by La Dispute. I'm going to have to double check that one. That's, like, their first... Oh, the album was Vancouver. That's, like, their first release. Before their first album. So yeah, they're a bit rough around the edges, which I personally always strongly go for. Yeah, how's everyone doing out there? Hopefully good. It's been fucking windy, yeah, like the last couple of days. Wellington vibes. You know, there are reasons why I don't live in Wellington, but you know, they're coming to get me. Yeah, anyway, I think next up, we've got a bit of an old school classic. We're doing a bit of Metallica, off their first album, Kill 'Em All, which is also my favourite Metallica album. And I've tried all the others, but nothing just quite. It's just the thrashiest. It's when the drumming isn't completely shit. It's kind of the most hardcore of their records. So, you know, it's all of those things that get me. Anyway, this next one is The Four Horsemen.

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Kia ora and welcome back to the Hard, Fast and Heavy Show with Flo. First of all, I got that La Dispute song wrong. The album was in fact Vancouver and the song name was Future Walls. So yeah, sorry about that. La Dispute are playing in October. I still need to get tickets. I absolutely fucking adore that band. I'm really looking forward to the show. I really love the newest album, And No One Was Driving the Car. And they played here last year or a couple of years ago, and they toured King Park, which is a great album, but it's not like one of my faves. Like, even Ruins of the House, I would have preferred to have heard. So I'm really looking forward to this show, because I think they might do a bit more of that kind of older discography. So I think it's going to be mean. After that, we had Metallica with the Four Horsemen. I hope somebody out there was driving while listening to the song, because I pumped up the volume in the studio, and I just felt like fucking hooning a day. Not that anybody should do that. We do not encourage such behaviors. But, it's a very good... There's just a lot of power in that song. And I feel like it's a good driving song. It's a good vroom vroom kind of vibe, you know? And then after that, I kind of spontaneously, not that I was actually planning on it, but got into a bit of crust-punk with Amoebix, Axeman. Hadn't listened to that in a hot minute. And then we had some Judas Priest with Sinners and Dust. And I also hadn't listened to Judas Priest in a hot minute. I was just kind of thinking, I was like, I put the Metallica song on, and I was like, what kind of suits? And I was like, shit, I haven't listened to this shit in quite a while. So that was some Amoebix and some Judas Priest. Also, like, listening to it now, I'm just like, how did people think, like, at any point, that Rob Halford wasn't gay? Like, I think it's just, I mean, you know, we know this. It's just so obvious. It's, like, such an inherent part of the music and the style and whatnot. It's fantastic. Up next, I've queued up a couple of bands that were playing at the Clatter last night in Newmarket, namely Paradox Princess and Chemchain. These are two pretty mean tracks, and I enjoyed seeing them live very much. And if you have the opportunity to see either Paradox Princess or Chemchain, I would highly recommend it. And, you know, they're around these parts. They're both Auckland-based, so I'm sure the opportunity will come up soon. If you guys have any thoughts, any sort of requests, give us a text on 5395. And otherwise, I hope you're staying warm, and I hope you're staying dry, and I hope you're having a fantastic Sunday evening.

Kia ora, and welcome back to the Hard, Fast and Heavy Show. Yeah, we're having a couple of switches in there, but I'm personally quite enjoying them. I think my ADHD brain is loving the overstimulation that I'm providing myself and all of the listeners. So yeah, I got a couple of texts in. Someone said Chemtrain is the best Auckland hardcore band, and I can absolutely agree. They're fucking mean, and especially live, they just bring the energy and they bring the power and real cool political lyrics as well. And yeah, check them the fuck out. Somebody has asked for a track, which I sadly don't have with me, but I'll give it a listen and I'll try to bring it in next week and just get it on the air as soon as possible. And same person, it was When Humanity is Cancer by Arnal Natrock. I'm not sure if I'm pronouncing that right, but hey. Also says that his missus was stoked, her missus was stoked about the Judas Priest track because she says they covered it, which is pretty mean. I'm happy that I wasn't the only one. It felt a bit like out of place because it's very, it's kind of glammy, right? And I was worried it was too glammy. But obviously not. And now the last couple of tracks, this is something that I've just discovered for myself, like this week or last week, and I'm kind of a little bit obsessed with, was this movement in the 90s called like Bremen Hardcore. Bremen's like not a tiny city, but it's like, you know, a smaller city in northern Germany. And there were these four bands that made the music, some of the music that you just heard. And I just fucking love it. I think it's like, I don't know, it's quick. It's kind of like power violence, but it's like angsty enough for like the emo in me as well. And it's got the intensity and it's got fucking everything. We had Pandemonium by Carol is the name of the band. 1996 that was, so it was all kind of early to mid 90s, and then we had Ordinary by Acme, and I'm going to do two more tracks of these bands. Next up we've got Mirza with Jacob's Ladder, and then after that we've got Sistral with Fuel, and then after those bad boys I'm going to take it into a bit of a more post-hardcore-y, a bit of a more emo kind of vibe. Maybe a little less quick, but nevertheless, still hard, still heavy, you know, as it should be. Thank you so much for your text. I hope everyone is having a fantastic Sunday evening. Keep it on the beat. Thanks so much for listening.

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0: Hey, how's it going? This is Dimitri from the band Off, and you're listening to Fuck. All right. Hey, this is Dimitri from the band Off, and you're listening to 95B FM.
1: Kia ora and welcome back. That was a bit of a random transition, I guess. Before we had Drug Church with Unlicensed Guidance Counselor off their album Chair, and then we had Jimmy Eat World with 17, which is on Static Prevails. I fucking love Jimmy Eat World, which is why you will notice I do play them time and time again, even though I feel like they're a bit too soft for the show. Hey, I mean, they have some heavier songs, but realistically, you know. But that's the question. Like, can we play Midwest emo on the Hard, Fast, and Heavy show? Is that hard, fast, and heavy enough? I mean, it's within the punk realm, you know, but it's not that hard. But anyway, I fucking enjoyed it. So, you know, let me know what you think about my Midwest emo choices under 5395. And after Jimmy, well, we had two bands that I saw live in a basement over in Berlin, who are both from Berlin. One of whom is called The River Speaks, and their song was Smoke. That was the first of the two. And then the second one was Apartment by a band called Sorry I'm Late. The only thing I'll say about Sorry I'm Late, good band name, I quite like it, but I wanted to buy a t-shirt and nobody was at the merch table. But, like, for, like, 40 minutes, you know, like, I kept on going back to the merch table to, like, see if somebody was there. And there wasn't. And so now I don't have a t-shirt because there was nobody at the merch table. And even though I doubt that that band is listening to this over in Berlin, it just shows, have someone at the merch table. Or, like, I don't know, be recognizable enough. Like, I couldn't find them in the crowd or anything. Like, I wasn't sure who they were. Like, I don't know, it's a bunch of white boys and emo bands. They all look the fucking same. And now we're going to move onwards and upwards with another band I had the absolute pleasure of seeing live while I was overseas. I was just in Berlin, like, visiting family and stuff for, like, 6 to 8 weeks, which is why I was gone for such a long time. And now I'm back with a vengeance, so you guys have to put up with that bullshit. Anyway, while I was in Berlin, I managed to see Alexis on Fire live, who I absolutely adore. They are one of my all-time favorite bands. They were touring Europe. I think they were doing a Crisis 20th anniversary tour. However, at the gig I was at, they didn't do Crisis. And see, now before I was saying how at the La Dispute gig, I would have preferred to have more of the rest of their catalog. Now at the Alexis on Fire gig, I would have liked to have just heard Crisis because it's like one of my all-time favorite albums. So, you know, basically, all of these bands should just consult me before they put on gigs so that I can tell them whether the set list is good or not. But no, Alexis on Fire, absolutely wonderful live. Like, a much older crowd than I expected. Like, I was on the younger end, and not at all rowdy. Like, there was no mosh. It was just all kind of people in their late 30s who I think, you know, had to get to work the next day. But no, they were fantastic, and I love Alexis on Fire. This one is off the self-titled debut album. Called 44 Caliber Love Letter. It's a pretty mean track. As I said, if you've got any thoughts, give us a hoon on 5395. Hope you're enjoying your Sunday evening. Next up, we've got Alexis on Fire.
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4: 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Mm. 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
1: Welcome back to the Hard, Fast, and Heavy show with Flo on this wonderful Sunday evening, the 27th of September, 2026. Holy shit. Okay, we've got a couple of days left, but somebody at some point in the next few days needs to wake up Billy Joe Armstrong. Because it's about to end, guys. It's about to fucking end. Someone needs to wake him up. Wake him up inside.
2: Wake me up.
1: Yeah. Fantastic references on my part there. It's been very Screamo heavy today. I hope some fellow Screamo fans out there have enjoyed that about today's show. I might move into a bit more kind of classic hardcore, and then honestly just like some straight up punk that's just not even that heavy. That's just kind of like the vibe. That last track we had was The Sky Above and Earth Below, and the song was We Scattered Ashes. I got this record for $16 or $15.95 at Real Groovy, because I was just browsing and I said, well, that's cheap, I'll give it a hoon. I'll see what, you know, like what actually, what this is, you know, what the vibe is. And it was great. It was like absolutely fantastic. It was like just what I was after, realistically. I love those kind of record purchases, you know, where you just walk in not knowing what you're looking for. And like, hey, this is cheap, I'll give it a hoon. Although sometimes I have bought like stupid things along those lines. One time I was really stoned and there were these really cheap records at some secondhand store. I was like, oh, maybe I should get into classical music. And then I bought a record for like, I don't know, like it was like $4 or something. And it ended up, I think it was like Julius Fucic or something like that. It was the guy who does like the circus melody, the did did a little little did did did it. Yeah, so I have that on record somewhere. I haven't played it very often, but that was a bit of a failure on my part. Anyway, and then before that, keeping up with the Screamo vibes, we had a band from, actually a couple of bands from Berlin. Namely, Only with the song, wait, here we go, Accettazione della Confusione, being Italian. Yeah, so obviously I used to live in Berlin, and the music scene, the rock music scene, in my personal opinion, fucking sucked. And that was honestly one of the reasons why I preferred being in Auckland, because I think that New Zealand in general, but Auckland specifically, has like a pretty good scene. Lots of like really good music out there. Anyway, so I moved over here in, fuck, I don't know, 2021. And since then, like, a screamo emo violence scene has kind of come about in Berlin. Which, I'm not even sure if I would have been into that type of music when I lived there, so it probably would have passed me by anyway. And, yeah, but it's really cool. There's, like, a shit ton of, like, really good bands, and they all kind of support each other, and they play shows together, and they tour together, and, you know, you get that feel of a scene, and I fucking love it. And so, yeah, that was one of them. Only, met the guitarist, I forget his name. Anyway, he was really lovely as well. And, before that was Die Schelo with a song called Albtraum Part 1, which means nightmare, of course. Yeah, so we are going to go back to some more good old-fashioned hardcore. This is, I've done another unboxing. I've been doing a lot of unboxings here, just records that I haven't actually opened yet. This is Refused, again, as it always is with me. One of the earlier albums. It's an album or an EP. It might be their first, like, proper studio full-on thing. It's, this just might be the truth. And the song is Our Silence. And, yeah, I think what I've realized about Refused is that The Shape of Punk to Come is that album that, like, everybody knows and everybody, like, appreciates for its role. And then if they don't know the album, they'll know New Noise, which is also a fantastic song, and it's a great album, and a great song to be known for. But, like, I've just noticed people aren't as aware of the fact that, like, Refused didn't start off making, like, weird jazz-infused post-hardcore. They started off as, like, a fucking, like, straight, bare-to-the-bone hardcore band. And I love both. I love early Refused, I love late Refused. It's all fucking great. So here we go. This one is Our Silence by Refused.

Shorter. Welcome back to the Hard, Fast, and Heavy Show. How's everyone feeling out there? I hope fantastic. Been a wild bunch of songs today. The insights of my dark and twisted mind. That was Sockets by Softplay, previously named... We won't talk about that. It's really fucking good that they changed the name. Shouldn't have the old name in the first place. Although I feel like now it's like, now I've made it worse. Anyway, they were called Slaves previously. And like, you know. Like when I first started listening to them, I didn't even think about it. But then as I got older, I was like, yeah, that's pretty bad. You know, like, yeah. You know, it wasn't. There was no bad intent, but it was just a couple of ignorant British white boys, you know, as they do be. Yeah, and then before that, we had New Generation by Zero Boys. Love that song, like, with a passion. I'm playing a lot of stuff today that I really, really love, that I, like, you know, keep on saying that I love. My favorite bass solo, perhaps, of all time. I practice that a lot. Honestly, whenever I get a bass into my hands, when I'm just testing out a bass, that's what I play. Because I'll be like, this is the good shit. Then before that, we had I Will Never Die by Turbo Negro. I was looking for a darker vibe there to what that song ended up being. I think I mixed it up. And before that, we had Confusion by The Faith off the Faith / Void's Brit LP. Everyone loves Void. I love Void as well, but I think like The Faith needs to get a bit more love. They're really good. I think like The Void were, you know, everyone's like, whoa. And The Faith, everyone's like, oh, there's another side. But The Faith are really good. It's Ian McKay from, you know, Fugazi fame and all that. It's his brother. I think it's Alec. Is it Alec McKay? Yeah. Anyway, we've got a wee bit of time left. We've got about 12 minutes. Next up, we've got a song, an anti-fascist song, called Antifascista. Of all things...

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0: No, no, no! Not again! Don't touch it yet! Steve, this one's gonna need a repress!
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2: Kia ora and welcome back to the Hard, Fast and Heavy Show. We just had I Love Living in the City by Fair. And before that, we had Sabrina by the Hanson Brothers. And not those Hanson Brothers, the other ones. And then we had Antifascista by a band called ZSK. Yeah, I Love Living in the City, Bang and Tune. That used to be on my playlist, which was called Absolute Bangers. And I used to always put it on before a night out. Fantastic album, that first one. Yeah, Fair, like, you know, looking back on it, like, a wee bit problematic here and there, like, some of the language used, some of the jokes made, you know, I do know they re-recorded that entire album without, like, any other kind of, you know, unpleasant, terms they used. I haven't listened to the re-recorded album, and I don't think I've ever met anybody who has, because, I mean, but it was also, like, 40 years later, you know, like nobody was talking about it anymore. They were recently supposed to play in Australia, and they cancelled that, which, yeah, it was a shame. I was at the Murphy's Law gig at Whammy, and I think, like, the promoter or somebody, I had my Fair shirt on anyway, and a couple of people talked to me about Fair, and like, oh, yeah, they're playing in Oz, and the Murphy's Law promoter was from Australia, and he's like, oh, yeah, you going? I'm like, yeah, well, they're not playing here. Fuck. They're not playing here. But anyway, now they're not playing in Australia either. So, you know, Bob's your uncle. And apparently, Fanny's your aunt. I did not know that until very, very recently. Yeah, well, thank you so much for joining me. I am Flo, your host, on the only radio station that isn't shit, 95BFM. Keep on rocking in the free world. All that good stuff. Yes, okay. Now, so I'm going to leave you the one song, which is Honest Sleep by Touche Amore. I started off the show with Touche Amore, and I'm closing off the show with Touche Amore. That was very much on purpose. Now, I saw them also when I was over in Europe. Fucking, like, insanely fantastic. Just fucking, like, I, before the gig, I've never been, like, that into Touche Amore. Like, I've liked them, you know, I've never delved, like, that deep. I'd listened to the first, or the second album, To the Beat of the Dead Horse, and I think I'd listened to Is Survive By. Like, those are the two albums that I kind of listened quite a lot to. I had not, however, listened to Stage 4, which was the album they were touring, and also, I think it was 10 Years of Stage 4, 2016, that came out. And the track I played before, Flowers and You, was off Stage 4. And after their live show, they have now become one of my favourite bands, because it was genuinely fucking amazing, and also, Jeremy Baum, the singer, seems like the nicest person in the entire world. And just the mix of being a fantastic fucking, you know, live performer, but then also just, like, he was so humble and he seemed, like, so caring and kind. And yeah, so I just, like, fucking love Touche Amore. And also they played this song, which is probably my favorite Touche Amore song, even going into it. And I didn't expect it. And I don't think the crowd did either. Everyone went batshit insane. And I fucking love the song. I am going to be turning it the fuck up in the studio. And yeah, thank you so much. Somebody said Mean Show, Hard, Fast, and ADHD. Yeah, fuck, it's gotta be, right? Next up, we have Honest Sleep by Touche Amore. Have a good fucking week. Sorry for all the swearing today, but hey, it's a sweary kind of mood. Have a fucking great week. Enroll to vote. You know, get this government out of fucking the bullshit that they're doing. Yeah, Honest Sleep. Adios.

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1: Oui, alors, c'est pas sûr si j'ai le numéro correct. For Leslie Weiner, I thought this was in, supposed to be in Canada.

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But it was then I had to say,

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0: Meditation is when I am alone. I'm calling myself a meeting with my ancestor at my private place.
1: Yeah, Marina, BFM listeners, you're listening to Dawn Radio, and this morning we're heading out to Poland. We start off the show with Walking in the Dark by the Hafinats, and we're going to head on with a band called The Car Is On Fire, and their track is North by Northwest. And if you haven't seen that Alfred Hitchcock movie, you should. It's a great little watch. So let's head on out to Poland.

Yeah, that's a band called Blutsk, translated that track. Yeah, it doesn't translate very well. It's basically Lata Dualtseti, so probably butchered that, never mind. Okay, so if you just tuned in, we're listening to the sounds of Poland. The Polish underground music scene is live and well, and I wanted to give a shout out to some of those radio stations out there in Warsaw and some of the other cities. So yeah, shout out to Radio Campus, Radio Afera, Radio Zach, and Radio Lutz. Yeah, keep it going, guys. So let's carry on with some more tracks from Poland.

Yeah. I'm Still Dancing by Carisi. All right, we've got some Lady Pink coming up. Lesson Zero is the track we're going to play, and Lady Pink is a band that's been around in the Polish music scene since the 80s and pretty well established and well known, so I thought we'd play one of their tracks from back then just for keeping it fresh.

Yeah, just tuned in. You're listening to the sounds of Poland this morning on Dawn Radio. And yeah, text in on 5395 if you've got a favorite Polish track that we should play, and we'll try and get it on the list. So anyway, that track, just checking, was Screenplay for My Neighbors. Okay. All right, well, let's carry on. Okay, let's play some Lenny Valentino.

Yeah, that was Plasticine Boy by Lenny Valentino, and we've got some track by Cobetti called Marcello. Okay, so if you just tuned in, this is The Sound of Poland.

Yeah, Marcelo. Okay, we've got some Putski now. We've got a couple of tracks on Putski. And The Stingy Little Thing is the first track, and follow by Lugola.

Yeah, that's Putski. Okay, got some Munchy now from Warsaw. A little bit more modern than the Putski stuff, but yeah, just different. So you're listening to Sounds of Poland.

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Yeah, that was Mushi with the track 22 Hours from 2021. And before that, the Galler Terrier track from 2018. And next up, we've got the Cool Kids of Death. And this song is called Watch Out, Be Careful. You're listening to The Sounds of Poland on

że nie będzie happy endu i padają strzały. 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

Yeah, Cool Kids of Death. Okay, so we're going to play some Happy Sad now up to 6 o'clock. It's really dark out there. I was hoping we'd have a bit of light when I came in this morning, but it's dark air. So let's play some Happy Sad and cheer ourselves up.

Yeah, it's just gone past 6 a.m. and there's no news yet that's coming up at 7. The only news I've got from Poland, since we're playing Polish songs this morning, is that Russia is condemning Poland for removing a statue in southern Poland celebrating the Red Army. I guess what goes around comes around, Sergei and Vladimir. But, yeah, I think there was some bad stuff happening during the war in Poland on behalf of the Russians. So I think it's probably well justified. Okay, so let's carry on with some more happy sad.

Yeah, that's Sebastian Gogigski's track. I have to do these stupid things, apparently, and he's a rising star in the Polish alternative music scene. So, if you like to hear the sounds of Poland, then check him out. And I'd like to give a shout out, one more shout out to Radio Campus with a K in Warsaw for their contribution to alternative music. So that's Push On, and listen to some more.

Yeah, No One Knows You by Fertile Hump. Before that, we had Nose with Hallucium. Okay, so we're going to carry on with some GIFs and their track, Morning Battle.

Yeah, Morning Battle by Giss. And if you've just tuned in, you're listening to the sounds of Poland this morning and the alternative music scene. So if you're sitting back somewhere in Warsaw or wherever, you probably will be listening to all of this on a regular basis if you're into it. Coming up, we've got Trooper, three tracks from Trooper, set by Trooper. We've got Opor, followed by Romandia, and then Sister Ray. So this is an interesting band out of Gdansk, you know, the shipyards. Scene of a lot of anti-Soviet activity. Have a listen.

Yeah, that was Trooper and their track Sister Ray. And we're going to hit the club and play some music by Ritzy. It's a track called Forget. You're listening to The Sounds of Poland on 95 BFM.

Yeah, we've got the dumplings coming up and Oxford Dreams as well. And we're going to finish the show with some songbirds. So, I hope you enjoy the sounds of Poland. And, if you've got some suggestions on some good Polish music that we can add to the playlist for the next round, maybe a year from now or so, please come through on 5395 or just email us at studio@95BFM.com.

0: Oxford Dreams, Not My Friend, and before that, Preserve. And we're going to hear from the Ad Gods, and after that, when that's over, we're going to come back with some Coles and Keisha Lins and their track Fanger, I should say. So let's have a listen to them, the Ad Gods.
1: 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I finally pinpointed 95BFM's weak spot, Friday night, 7 till 9pm. The staff have all gone to watch Rick Breeze play water polo, so that's when we're going to strike. Phil, you're cracking the safe. Renee, you're disabling the alarm. Pat Fife, you load this BFM CD library into this sack. And Professor, you're driving the getaway van. Cushdie. Ha ha ha, they're never going to see this coming.
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3: Hello, Ms. Toucan. Morning, Mr. Sloth, Mrs. Sloth. And how are you, Mr. Big, Scary, Ferocious Lion?
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Yeah, that was Terrific Sunday. And before that, we had The Coles with Kesa Lins. So that's basically it this week for Dawn Radio and playing the songs of the planet. So I'm going to leave you with Songbird. It's a trio, and a couple of songs they've just released a couple of months ago. First, we've got 10 Sam Film and Sweetney, I guess the same film, that's what that means, and the last track translates to great or excellent, so let's hope it is. I'll see you next week. Thanks for listening.

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1: A te marie, good morning. Ko Theo toku ingoa ko te whitu karaka. It's 7 o'clock. The Commerce Commission is making cartels engaging in bid rigging in public procurement a specific enforcement priority. The Commission has said that the illegal practice, which involves bidders agreeing among themselves as to who will win a bid, letting the winner push up the price they're paid, is costing taxpayers around $360 million a year. Commerce Commission Chair Dr. John Small said the Commission had concluded cases involving customer allocation and price fixing in the courier sector last year, alongside bid rigging of public roading contracts. It is currently pursuing actions in the real estate and grocery sectors. Small said their anonymous reporting tool and leniency programs continue to generate strong leads and urged anyone aware of cartels to anonymously report them to the Commerce Commission. Aotearoa's largest bird hospital is facing financial pressures as it awaits the potential arrival of bird flu. Birdcare Aotearoa has continued to care for birds year-round, but is being limited in its ability to operate the whole week and now is only able to open to the public 5 days a week. The General Manager of Birdcare Aotearoa, Dr. Rashi Parker, says the Wildlife Hospital is one of six involved in the government's bird flu surveillance program. Birdcare is to receive $25,000 as part of a government funding package for facilities involved in the surveillance and response. However, the charity said it would need about $140,000 more for infrastructure upgrades and clinical staff to operate at full capacity. Ka whakawhiti ki tāwahi anayane in international news. The US military is working closely with its UK counterparts after five men were arrested near the Royal Air Force's, or RAF, Fairford, an area that contains a large amount of US Air Force presence. The incident itself happened in the early hours of Sunday morning, where three white vans turned up in the small village of Welford, next to RAF Fairford. Police were alerted about the incident after receiving a call from a resident about three suspicious vehicles travelling towards the base. Hours since, five have been arrested on suspicion of terrorism and explosives offences, a bomb disposal team has been deployed and 85 homes have been evacuated. Authorities are still investigating at the site. And over the weekend, Johannesburg has faced two mass shootings just hours apart, resulting in the deaths of 27 with 26 injured. In the first attack on Saturday evening, 18 gunmen stormed a bar close to Johannesburg, resulting in 17 deaths. The next attack occurred in the early hours of Sunday, in which 10 were killed outside an entertainment venue near Cape Town. After initial investigation, the police have stated they believe the motive behind the shooting was robbery. However, they have not yet ruled out turf wars between illegal mining groups. No arrests have been made yet in either case. However, the police have clear pictures and names for the suspects and are now on the hunt for the shooters. Ara te kawe pūrongo, and that's the news.
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1: Āne ngā tohuhuarere mō tēnei rā, your weather report for today. Partly cloudy with isolated showers, southwesterlies strengthening for a time in the afternoon. A high of 15 degrees and an overnight low of 11 degrees. Sunrise today was at 1 minute past 7 this morning. Sunset is at 23 minutes past 7 this evening. Āne ngā tohuhuarere mō te opoopo, your weather forecast for tomorrow. Rātū Tuesday, a few showers before dawn, then fine, with southwesterlies. Ara te tohu huarere, and that's your weather.
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1: Āne ngā ahuatanga o Tangaroa mō tēnei rā, your surf report for today. Ki te Tārāwhiti, on the east coast, up to 1 foot of east swell with light to moderate offshore southwesterlies. Taipare high tide is at 9 this morning. Taitimu low tide is at 3:15 this afternoon, with a score of 1 out of 10. Ki te Taihoauru, on the west coast, up to 10 feet of southwest swell with moderate cross onshore southwesterlies. Taipare high tide is at 11:15 this morning. Taitimu low tide is at 5:30 this evening, with another score of 1 out of 10. And that's the news, weather and surf. Ko Theo toku ingoa, the time is now 5 minutes past 7.
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Hey, we made it. Daylight savings, and we still got up. We can do hard things, E Te Whānau. I gotta be honest, I'm struggling a little bit. That feeling of waking up at what felt like 4:30 rather than 5:30. It got me, but it's okay. Got my 8:30 coffee, got my porridge, got some Dawn Pen and some Ezra Collective, and got all of you guys. So it's going to be okay. Ko Jubilee Feeling Tēnei Waiata ko Ezra Collective. Te Kai Waiata, this is Jubilee Feeling from Ezra Collective. Of course, Dawn Pen kicking us off for the 95BFM Breakfast Show. Atamari e te whānau. Nau mai haru mai ki te reo irirangi pōho. He parakuhi tēnei. Ko Rosetta Ahau. Ko te rahina tēnei rā. Kei te takaumārua miniti mai te whitu karaka. 12 minutes past 7. Monday morning. My name's Rosetta. You're on the 95BFM Breakfast Show. Thanks for being here. An honour and a privilege to spend the morning with you. Hope yours is off to an awesome start. Whakapā mai, get in touch and let me know. Kei te pehe a koe. I pehe tō Mutunga Wiki, how was your weekend? Tuku pātahi mai, rimatoru iwarima, 5395 is the text line number. Well, why am I rane? Give me a call, let's have a yarn. 309-3879 is where you can reach me. Got a great show for you lined up. E whai ake nei, ka kōrero ahau ki a Arani Lauda Marunga. Whakatauki o tēnei wiki, a whātakau miniti mai te whitu karaka. At 7:40 we've got a whakatauki from Arani. She's going to dial in and give us a little bit of wisdom to take us through the week. Ka kōrero ahau ki a Charlie Marunga. This is how we brew it. A toru te kaumineti mai te waru karaka. 8:30, or 8:30. We've got This Is How We Brew It, and Charlie is back from holiday. So we're going to chat all things kafe with him, and he's bringing up some Kenyan beans that one of you lucky B-card holders will win at the end of this week. And of course, chatting all things puka puka with Jenna. Marunga Loose Reads just after 9. Thanks to Time Out Bookstore. Couple of awesome prizes scattered throughout as well. Some good ones if you've got young people in your life, perhaps. Tickets to Wonderverse as part of Auckland Live's We the Young Festival, and a double pass to the Armageddon Expo, which is happening 23rd to 26th of October at the Auckland Showgrounds. You'll need a B-card for those, of course. 95bfm.com/signup is the place to go. Gonna hit a new track from Summer V after this. You're on BFM. Morena.

0: Green Tea Ping and Ezra Collective with Helicopters. So excited for Green Tea Ping to come to Aotearoa in November. 14th of November playing at the Power Station. That's going to be a really awesome show. Before Green Tea Ping, we had Troy Kingi and Righteous Marcel before that. And now it's time for the news headlines, and then we're going to catch up with Rick Breeze, see what's happening in the skies.
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2: Efiakane coming up in the news on the hour. Officials at MB have said they will not be considering comprehensive changes to address two hot new builds until 2031. National and Labour both held their campaign launches yesterday, just hours apart. The United States has killed 230 people since last year in nearly 70 airstrikes on boats in the Pacific and Caribbean. And Swiss voters have voted against adopting a strict definition of neutrality. Whakarongo tonu mai, stay tuned for these stories in full and more on the hour.
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8: 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The 95BFM Monday 1 to 4 with the Sinister Sister and Goth Mother Superior, Penny Black. 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
0: Morena, Rick.
11: Morena.
0: How you doing?
11: Pretty good.
0: Hanging in there with daylight savings?
11: Yeah, no, it's been great, actually.
0: Nice.
11: Yeah.
0: Good.
11: Yep. We've got a few showers crossing Auckland at the moment. In fact, it's going to be a little bit patchy, showery for most of the day. Some really cold air moved across the country with a cold front yesterday, and behind it, you can certainly see on the satellite images of the Tasman, some lots of lumpy shower cloud with fairly cool air, so that'll keep the daytime temperature down. It'll also make it cloudy at times, but should be actually get the sun through at times as well in between the showers and the clouds. So most of the showers are fairly light. The wind's west southwesterly, not too much of it here at the moment, and we're sitting on almost 8 degrees. We're down to just a bit over 7 overnight, so temperatures reasonably on the warmish side. They are set to fall a little bit through the week overnight, and we should gradually lose the showers and cloud. There's high pressure south of Australia moving into the Tasman. This big long fetch southwesterly flow of air through the Tasman from quite a long way south of that, fairly cold as a consequence, and just bending a little bit west-southwesterly across the north of the North Island, sort of around the low pressure that's way south of the country at the moment. But that high builds in to the Tasman, and particularly across the north of the Tasman as usual. But Also fills in a little bit further south as we go through the week. So it will, by the look of it, bring lighter winds later on. And also some fine weather with it. With any luck from after Wednesday, even Wednesday could be a bit on the fine side, but still a bit of cloud around, chance of a shower, even a slight chance of a shower on Thursday, but looking fairly confident for fine weather Friday, Saturday, Sunday possibly bringing a shower, just depending on what goes on there. But anyway, the high pressure moving across the north of the country through most of the week. And then more next cell of big cell of high pressure off Australia, a lot further south, and in fact several of them moving south of the country, even across the South Island. May get a little bit of a trough in between the high to the north and the next high to the south, but it's not looking like having a huge effect. Eventually all of the high pressure just forms up to one big high out to the east of the country, which is going to bring us into a bit of northerly, northeasterly for that'll be a bit of a change as we get a week or a couple of weeks out. May bring a bit of cloud and a little bit of rain and certainly moisture, higher temperatures, not much warmer temperatures with that when that arrives, but for this week, yeah, the daytime temperature should gradually increase and the overnights also get a bit cooler. So we're not done with the cool overnights yet. Maybe next week we can lose those. Possibly be the last really cold overnight temperatures. We'll see how that goes. Anyway, forecast for today, partly cloudy and cloudy periods with patchy light showers moving through, scattered showers, I guess. West-southwesterly winds freshening as the day goes on, freshening a bit. High today, 15 to 16 degrees, so not exceptionally warm, and the overnight low around about 10, which is a bit warmer. Tuesday, partly cloudy and sunny periods with a few early showers, mostly clearing, still maybe the odd one around during the day, though cool, start of a run of cooler nights. Southwesterly Wednesday, partly and mostly cloudy, chance of a light shower. Light southwesterly going westerly Thursday, mostly then partly cloudy, just a chance of a shower. Light west southwesterly Friday, fine and mostly sunny with a cold night again. Thursday night should be fairly cold too. Light southwesterlies there. Saturday fine with long sunny periods of southwesterly, and Sunday mostly fine, just some cloud patches and light winds.
0: Very good. All right. Well, thank you very much, Rick.
11: All right.
0: Have an awesome rest of your Monday. We'll catch up tomorrow.
11: We'll see you then.
0: Ka kite.
11: Ka kite.
12: Wow, lucky I'm wearing a sweater. Thanks, Rick Breeze.
0: Ai, tēnā koe, Rick. This is AW with Rhubarb. 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Up next, you're on BFM.

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2: Morena, kei te pē here.
1: Kei te pai, kei te pai. I'm a little nge sort of adjusting to daylight savings times, but
2: yep.
1: all good. A koe?
2: Oh, yeah, mea hau hoki. I had no idea what time it was yesterday. I was like, wait, what? And I was trying to explain to my daughter. I was like, we lost the hour. She goes, no. Where would you lose an hour? And I was just like, oh, yeah.
1: Yeah, it doesn't really make sense when you try and explain it, eh? But
2: yeah,
1: I've seen some funny memes about it. I saw one, someone had taken I can't remember which artist did the beautiful illustrations in the How Maui Slowed the Sun, like picture books that we all read when we were kids.
2: Yep.
1: I don't know if it was Robin Kahukiwa or not, actually. I have no idea. But it was true. Like me when I wake up and I set the clock back an hour. And it was Maui slowing the sun down. It was funny.
2: Yeah, for sure. Yeah. I was just having a Google with someone the other day about that too. Going like, oh, yeah, we really need him to give the sun another good hiding, eh? To like, just to get stuff done. But that reminded me of, our conversation about more whakatauki, about slowing down.
1: Have you got a whakatauki for us that's to do with that sort of vibe today?
2: Ooh, here's what I actually don't. But it got me thinking about... it got me thinking about how our tūpuna probably didn't really talk much about slowing down. They were living such good lives, I actually think. But you know what I mean? Like, it's actually kind of a now thing to be like, oh, slow down. Whereas it used to be like, oh, I need to slow down.
1: More yeah. Like,
2: you know, the sun goes down, go to sleep. Kind of thing. So, yeah, but what I have for us today is this whakatauki. So, it goes, ho mai ki te tangata I te kanohi.
1: Ho mai I te tangata I te kanohi?
2: Yeah. Ho mai ki te tangata I te kanohi. Ho mai ki te tangata I te kanohi. So, yeah, it's important that it's that key ki te tangata because it's like directional and stuff.
1: Yeah, right,
2: but
1: okay.
2: It's about, yeah. But it's all about the... kind of about the, you're directing stuff towards someone's face. So, give it to someone. Ho mai ki te tangata I te kanohi, to their face. So, you know, this is about like not talking about people behind their backs. You know, doing things on the sly. I was thinking about a certain ministry under the spotlight at the moment around things. Things being OIA-able or not, and, you know, what that means, to kind of say don't put anything down in writing so that people can't trace, you know, who made that decision. So, you know, it's a big thing in Te Ao Māori to kind of, you know, give it to my face. If you've got something to say, then say it to my face, you know.
1: Yeah, hard.
2: That's
1: when I first heard it, because I understood the like kupu there of like tangata and kanohi, but I didn't quite link it all together as that. But it is, yeah, quite literal, like give it to someone's face. That makes sense.
2: Yeah, like it really is. And I think it's really beautiful too in that way, you know, because it's like literally to the kanohi right here.
1: Yeah. Okay, everyone, if you were feeling nervous about confronting someone about something today, you can do it. And it's better to just give it to them to their face.
2: Yep, that's it. Straight up. Up the guts.
1: Up the guts. Oh, awesome. Well, kia ora e hoa. Thank you very much for another great whakatauki. Kia pai te wiki.
2: Kia ora. Kia pai te wiki.
1: And we'll catch up with you next Monday.
2: Ka rawe.
0: Ka kite. Ka kite. Ka rawe, another one for the kete. That was Te Whakatauki o Tēnei Wiki.
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12: 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Is the West Coast gnarly? 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
1: No mai hoki mai. Bit of Louis Baker, this is the new one, Mighty Tree. I believe this one is about the late, great Chris Faiumu. DJ Moo, moi moi ra. Shout out to Claire, who has let me know that Maui and the Sun, beautiful illustrations, are by Peter Gossage. Thank you.

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1: A te Mario, good morning. Ko Thio toku ingoa ko te waru karaka. It's 8 o'clock. Officials at the Ministry for Business, Innovation and Employment, or MBIE, have said that they will not be considering comprehensive changes to address too hot new builds until 2031. Residents of townhouses and apartments built over the last few years have repeatedly raised concerns of dangerously high temperatures in their homes during the summer due to common design flaws. The Building Research Association, or BRANS, and Green Building Council have advocated for introducing overheating or maximum temperature controls to the building code. However, MBIE Manager for Building Performance and Engineering, Dave Gittings, said any changes would involve considerable technical and policy work. Addressing the issue would require more than setting a temperature limit and would involve building capacity to carry out the necessary modelling. However, Green Building Council Chief Executive Andrew Eagles said that in this case, perfect is the enemy of good and we should just get the bloody hell on with it. Yesterday, National and Labour held their campaign launches just hours apart, with a focus of both launches seeming to be each other. National's launch was held at the International Convention Centre in Auckland, with a rough headcount of 750 people at the venue. They unveiled a follow-up to their eight-point plan in the 2023 election, including no new taxes, and discussing that they feel Labour's lost sight of New Zealand communities' needs. Later in the evening, 600 supporters packed into the Dewdrops Event Centre in South Auckland for Labour's launch, in which Chris Hipkins discussed fewer policies, mainly promising to cut student debt if elected. Hipkins also took the opportunity to take aim at National's claims just hours before, stating Luxon's failed to fix the cost of living and that National has had their chance. Ka whakawhiti ki tā wahi ināianei in international news. The United States has killed 230 people in nearly 70 airstrikes on boats in the Pacific and Caribbean over the last or since last year. However, in eight operations in just over 2 weeks, crews have been removed from the vessels before explosives placed on the boats were detonated. The new strikes have had the support of Ecuador's far-right president, Daniel Noboa, who, in turn, has taken an iron-fist approach to gangs, issuing repeated states of emergency and expanding the role of armed forces. However, the crackdown has eroded human rights and done little to curb violence, while human rights groups and journalists have identified many of the victims of US strikes as innocents. Those who were suspected of criminal activity, as the US has purported, were in many cases people at the bottom of trafficking networks. Human rights organisations have described the strikes as extrajudicial killings, with a special rapporteur for the UN Human Rights Council concluding that there are reasonable grounds to believe they constitute crimes against humanity. And Swiss voters have voted against adopting a stricter definition of neutrality that would have curbed cooperation with NATO and abandoned sanctions against Russia. The motion called to bar Switzerland from joining any military alliances or imposing sanctions on any warring states unless mandated by the UN. The motion had been promoted by the far-right Swiss People's Party, with its billionaire backer Christoph Blocher reportedly spending $4.22 million in New Zealand dollars on the campaign. 70% of voters voted against the motion. Switzerland's neutrality was formally recognised after the end of the Napoleonic Wars in 1815, with critics suggesting sanctions against Russia have undermined this position. Arā te kawe pūrongo, and that's the news.
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1: Āne ngā tohu, huarere mō tēnei rā, your weather report for today. Partly cloudy with isolated showers, southwesterly is strengthening for a time in the afternoon. A high of 15 degrees and an overnight low of 11 degrees. Sunrise today was at 1 minute past 7 this morning. Sunset is at 23 minutes past 7 this evening. Āne ngā tohu, huarere mō te opoopo, your weather forecast for tomorrow. Rātū Tuesday, a few showers before dawn, then fine. Southwesterlies. And that's the news and weather. Ko Theo tōku ingoa, the time is now 4 minutes past 8.
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5: Morena, Rosita.
3: How are you?
5: I'm great. How are you?
3: I'm good. I'm a little frazzled by this whole daylight saving situation, but...
5: Oh, yeah.
3: That's okay. We keep it pushing. And a little birdie named Theo, the newsreader, told me at 7 a.m. that the surf is actually quite bad today, is it?
5: Yes.
3: Oh!
5: You'd be so shocked. We've got similar conditions to what we've been having. East Coast under flat day out there, light offshore winds. Nothing really on the horizon there in terms of swell, so we can keep praying for something to come through. High tides at 9 this morning, low tides at 3:15, 1 out of 10 on the East Coast. Just flat as. West Coast, another messy day out there. We got double overhead, with messy conditions, with moderate to strong onshore winds. Pretty yuck out there today. We do have some promising conditions coming through towards the end of the week. There is something on the horizon to look forward to on the West Coast. So hold tight.
3: Okay.
5: High tides at 11:15, low tides at 5:15. But yes, 1 out of 10 today on the West Coast.
3: It's okay. Hold tight. Something good is on the horizon.
5: Yeah. It's looking like something might come through for the end of the week, or if not, a little bit longer. Yes, we'll keep an eye on it.
3: Awesome. That's what we like to hear. Well, thank you so much, Ellie.
5: No worries.
3: You have a great day, even though you won't be surfing. And we'll catch up with you tomorrow.
5: Sounds good.
3: Can't wait. Bye.
5: All right, bye.
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0: Cowabunga, friend.
3: Yes, it was. Kei te whakarongo koe ki te reo irirangi poho. He parakuhi tēnei, you're listening to 95BFM Breakfast. Thanks for being here. My name's Rosetta. I'm with you until 10 o'clock this morning. It's a pretty lovely Monday morning out there. Let me know how you're doing. Whakapā mai. Rima toru I warima. 5395 is the number. Remember that because we're going to do a prize right here, right now. I have a double pass to the Armageddon Expo on from October 23rd to 26th at the Auckland Showgrounds. Armageddon Expo is back to bring all things gaming, cosplay, trading cards and more to the Auckland Showgrounds this Labor weekend. 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You need to tell me your name, your B-card number, and Armageddon. 5395 is the number. I thought, what could we listen to? And then I thought, oh yes, of course, Armageddon by Horace Andy.

Yeah. Ooh. Don't look for my love, baby.

0: Subtract featuring Sampha, bit of an older one. Wonder Where We Land. Before this, we heard from Erykah Badu and The Alchemist with Crossfade. 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

Leaping Tiger with Surefire. Before this, the latest from Netana and Samara Alofa with Kanapa. Lots of you want to go to Armageddon. As expected, you're all nerds. And we love you all. But there can only be one winner today of our double pass. And that is Paul, Paul H. Congratulations, have an awesome time. Everyone else, you can head to Armageddon's website to get your tickets. For

0: or Labour weekend at the Auckland Showgrounds Armageddon Expo. That's going to be heaps of fun. Another Paul has given us an update on his daylight savings routine, which we were talking about last week, which was gradually waking up 10 minutes earlier each day in preparation for daylight savings. And Paul says it worked. Worked quite well. Slight discombobulation with the clock light mismatch. Otherwise, I'm a box of fluffies. That's great. Nice one, Paul. Okay, it's time for the news headlines, and then this is how we brew it.
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2: Ifayakane, coming up in the news on the hour. A small tornado yesterday resulted in a woman being cut by flying glass. The World of Wearable Arts cancelled their Friday night show after the passing of a member of its crew. Donald Trump has said he has rejected an Iranian proposal to reopen the Strait of Hormuz within a week. And stumbling stone memorials to Nazi victims have been banned in a German town. Whakarongo tonu mai, stay tuned for these stories in full and more on the hour.
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0: Yeah, this is how we brew it. And Charlie's back.
4: I'm back.
0: What's up?
4: Yo.
0: How's it going?
4: Yeah, good. How are you?
0: Yeah, I'm good. How was your trip? You went just about everywhere.
4: Trip was good. Yeah, went to California for a little surf trip and then back to the UK briefly for some family stuff and then spent the rest of it in Spain, which was really cool.
0: Awesome. Did you have some good coffee while you were over there?
4: I had some really good coffee, actually. Some terrible coffee as well.
0: Yeah, in California.
4: California and Spain.
0: Ah, really?
4: But it's like, yeah, it's super interesting because they've got this like underlying culture in America of obviously filter coffee diners. But they've got this like emerging specialty coffee scene. And I had some incredible coffees. Yeah, some really good cafes. Could get a flat white.
0: Like what, really, in California?
4: Yeah, okay. Really good, high standard. I think they've kind of, I mean, it's happening everywhere because it was the same in Spain.
0: Yeah.
4: Even in Madrid and in Andalusia, there was like kind of Kiwi-style cafes with the same equipment and then doing really good coffee, but filter coffee as well, and executing at a really high standard. It's really cool.
0: Awesome. Yeah. Those hipsters are working hard.
4: The hipsters everywhere, yeah. There's a world full of hipsters now, it seems, yeah.
0: That's awesome. Very good. Well, we've had a great time. We have missed you, and we're glad to have you back, but we've had a great time without you. We had so many guests up.
4: Yeah, did they all behave themselves?
0: Yeah, they were great. We loved them all.
4: That's cool. I guess it's nice to kind of show the listeners some of the community, kind of the wider 830 community.
0: Yeah, hard. And like, it's such a great reminder that good coffee is all around us. You can make it at home, but there's also so many awesome spots to support. And like,
4: yeah,
0: you know, I well, something for me is I often think about like hospitality businesses as being in sort of competition with each other, but everyone sort of spoke so highly of one another and loved one
4: That's
0: another
4: cool.
0: And was shouting out other spots that had great coffee that they were inspired by when they were starting up their spots. And
4: that's really cool.
0: It was cute. It was family vibes.
4: Yeah, that's awesome. And I think that there's like a story behind every cafe, you know, every cafe and every product. I know obviously the Thea girl came on as well, May, which was really cool. But like, yeah, everyone's got their story and it's kind of just getting in there and supporting people that you want to support, you know, which is real cool.
0: May brought me some matcha.
4: And what did you think?
0: I loved it. It was good. I mean, like, I'm not going to swap out my coffee for matcha anytime soon.
4: No.
0: But actually, it was really interesting hearing from her about the science of it as, like, being a slower release caffeine. So it's like, okay, maybe it could be, like, a coffee first thing to get me going.
4: Yeah.
0: But then instead of a second coffee, matcha or something.
4: Yeah, I kind of
0: slower release.
4: Yeah, I use mine in like the afternoon if I'm crashing, and I think another coffee would be a bit too much, maybe too jittery, and won't be able to focus. Maybe a matcha will just kind of keep me kind of steady.
0: Yeah,
4: kind of push me through that afternoon lull.
0: Yeah, no matcha for me today though because you've already brought me my second coffee.
4: Yeah,
0: thank you.
4: I brought in some filter coffee. I brought in the new Kenya, which we're drinking, tasting really good.
0: Yum.
4: Yeah, very like
0: the
4: berries.
0: Get your funny one.
4: Yeah.
0: Yummy.
4: Yeah, you know it.
0: Well, I'm somewhat of a connoisseur myself these days. this is the bean we're giving away this week, right?
4: Yeah, we're going to give away the Kenya again. It's kind of the pricier end of what we're supplying at the moment. It's like about retails at about 35 For a little bag, but we're going to give the listeners one free charge. So.
0: A bougie bean for one of you lucky B card holders.
4: Super bougie, yeah.
0: Very good. And what's happening now that you're back at work? What's happening in 830 world? There's some things coming up?
4: Yeah, there was a few places that opened up while I was away that we kind of touched on. There's obviously Saints Cafe down in Gray Lynn. They're doing some really cool stuff, really funky little spot. They're doing some amazing sandwiches and juices and coffee. I went in there with the crew on Friday and we got kind of the deli meat sandwich, which is insane. They had a carrot one, which was so good.
0: A carrot sandwich?
4: Yeah, you gotta go, honestly. Okay. You should check it out. It's like, the food's incredible.
0: Cool.
4: They're really smashing it and the place looks real cool. Their Instagram's kind of popping off as well. The girls are doing really good. Sana opened up as well. We kind of touched on that a little bit. That's just on Wellesley.
0: Oh, yeah.
4: Around there. I can't remember what street it's on.
0: Downtown?
4: Yeah, near the new, one of the new stations.
0: To Waihoroa Station?
4: Yes. Mm-hmm. Yeah. And it's a kind of, that opened up as he opened, so that kind of, that went really well.
0: Oh, awesome.
4: They've been super busy. And then the Faraday's kind of opened its doors this weekend. And there's a restaurant in there that we've been working with, so we spent kind of last week getting them ready. It's the same people, the Josh Emmett group, so they have Onslow and Gilt.
0: Oh, yeah.
4: They're opening up Lottie's, which is kind of open to the public from Friday, I think. So,
0: I've heard quite a lot about this Faraday's fancy
4: mall. Oh, it's insane.
0: Yeah.
4: It's so bougie.
0: You said
4: it's
0: there just, was marble everywhere.
4: Just marble everywhere. Yeah, from the ceiling to all the floors, marble as well. It's like, wow. The fit out's incredible.
0: Okay, yeah. Okay. I'll have to go and check it out. Very good. So much exciting stuff happening in 830 world.
4: Yeah, heaps on the go at the moment. Yeah, but it's a fun time of year. I feel like daylight savings and we're into spring. And yeah.
0: Yeah, very good. Well, I know there's going to be a lot of tired people out there who are needing some coffee with daylight savings. So, dear listener, if you want to win a bag of the Kenyan single origin beans this week, all you got to do is text us. 5395 is the number. Tell us your name, your B card number, and 830. 830 is one word with one T in the middle. Thanks for that good slurp in the background. And we're going to draw a winner at the end of the show on Friday. It is delicious. I'm enjoying it very much. Thank you for bringing this up for me.
4: You're welcome. Yeah, tasting good.
0: Yeah. And if you can't wait until Friday to get your grubby little mitts on some coffee, you can head to 830's website, 830.com. 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Get 10% off. Win, win, win, win, win, win, win. Okay, well, let's listen to a song from Kenya, shall we? I've got a track from Ayub Ogada. It's called Tang Uru. Found it on the CD. Somewhere in my pile of CDs that I pulled out this morning. Oh, yes. A Week in the Real World, which is, I believe, a Peter Gabriel compilation. Yes, Real World Records. So we're going to listen to this track now. Thanks, Charlie.
4: All good.
0: Have a good week.
4: You too. Speak soon.

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5: No mai, hoki mai, welcome back. 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This is The Breakfast Show with you until 10 o'clock this morning. Still lots to come. Loose Reads with Jenna from Time Out, talking all things puka puka, plenty of music, and one more prize right here, right now. I have a double pass to Wonderverse as part of Auckland Live's We The Young Festival. If you weren't aware, We The Young Festival is back, presented by Auckland Live, running now until the 11th of October, celebrating everything curious, wise, creative and adventurous. It's a festival curated specially for the tamariki. How cool is that? So much exciting stuff happening as part of We The Young. Of course, this Sunday, the 95BFM Kids Show is heading out of the studio and making the radio happen IRL, broadcasting live from the Auckland Town Hall Concert Chamber, Sunday the 4th of October from 9 to 11am. That's free entry, so definitely come along to that. There's going to be special performances from Powernap and the Napsters and a live radio play presented by Impoverished. So cool. And also happening as part of We The Young is Wonderverse, which is an immersive world powered by music and light through a tunnel of flickering fireflies in a glowing forest at the Hunua Rooms in Aotea Centre this Thursday, the 1st of October. Wow, that sounds so cool. If you want to head along and take a kid or, I don't know, heal your inner child, that's none of my business, really. I have a double pass to Wonderverse this Thursday, 1st of October. If you want to win, 5395 is the number. Tuku pātahi mai, flip me a text, your name and your B-card number, and you're in the draw. Or you can head to aucklandlive.co.nz to get your tickets. So cool, Wonderverse. Okay, sounds wonderful. Let's listen to Wonderful by Kate LeBon.

just feel like Kate Le Bon would have an awesome time at We The Young Festival presented by Auckland Live. That track was Wonderful because I'm giving away a double pass to Wonderverse happening at the Hunua Rooms this Thursday, the 1st of October. 5395, tell me your name and your B-card number and you could be heading along and taking somebody with you. This is Great South NVS.

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1: A te marie, good morning. Ko Theo toku ingoa ko te iwa karaka. It's 9 o'clock. A small tornado tore through a car park in Kapiti Coast yesterday, resulting in a woman being cut by flying glass. The tornado smashed through her car's rear window, sending debris and stones hurling across the car park. Victim Mandy Butler states the tornado lasted for around 10 seconds, pelting cars and people with debris. After taping their window, Butler and her partner managed to drive back to Wellington. The car park was left strewn with debris and damaged vehicles. The World of Wearable Arts cancelled their Friday night show after the passing of a member of its crew. Multiple crews of emergency services were rushed after reports of a medical event at the TSB Arena in Wellington at 10:15 a.m. on Friday morning. Medical assistance was given, but sadly the crew member passed away. Despite the difficult decision, the team decided to cancel Friday's performance, given the impact of the tragic event on their team. The World of Wearable Arts team have stated ticket holders would be contacted directly and have asked everyone to respect the privacy of the crew member's family. Ka whakawhiti ki tāwahi in nāianei in international news, US President Donald Trump has said he has rejected an Iranian proposal to reopen the Strait of Hormuz within a week and resume nuclear talks in return for lifting the US naval blockade of Iranian ports. Iran also wanted the US to permit the release of some of its frozen assets, waive sanctions on its oil, and observe a ceasefire on all fronts, meaning Israel would have to end its attacks on Lebanon. Iran's Foreign Minister Abbas Araghchi said Iran's conditions are clear and that the reopening of the Strait of Hormuz is contingent upon them being fulfilled. However, the Wall Street Journal has reported that Trump has told aides he expects to resume bombing of Iran after the November midterms. Previous attempts at diplomacy have thus far failed to end the war that started back on the 28th of February. And stumbling stone memorials to Nazi victims have been banned in a German town. Since the 1990s, many towns across Europe have embedded a small brass plaque in the streets in memory of all victims of Nazi atrocities. The plaques are often placed outside houses and businesses held by the victims, funded through donations. However, councillors from the extreme-right AfD party and the conservative CDU party in Hiedenau have voted to ban stumbling stones in their towns, stating citizens feel this form of commemoration is inappropriate and that they should rather be placed in the cemetery to make it impossible to step directly onto the memorial elements. However, many members of parliament have criticised this decision, stating anyone who banished these memorials is prioritising death over life and rendering Jewish people invisible again. Ara te kawe pūrongo, and that's the news.
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1: Āne ngā tohu, huarere mō tēnei rā, your weather report for today. Partly cloudy with isolated showers, southwesterlies strengthening for a time in the afternoon. A high of 15 degrees and an overnight low of 11 degrees. Sunrise today was at 1 minute past 7 this morning, sunset is at 23 minutes past 7 this evening. Āne ngā tohu, huarere mō te apōpō, your weather forecast for tomorrow. Ara to Tuesday, a few showers before dawn, then fine. Southwesterlies. Ara te tohu huarere, and that's your weather.
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1: Āne ngā āhuatanga o Tangaroa mō tēnei rā, your surf report for today. Ki te Tairāwhiti on the east coast, up to 1 foot of east swell, with light to moderate offshore southwesterlies. Taipare high tide was at 9 this morning. Taitimu low tide is at 3:15 this afternoon, with a score of 1 out of 10. Ki te Taihoauru on the west coast, up to 10 feet of southwest swell, with moderate cross onshore southwesterlies. Taipare high tide is at 11:15 this morning. Taitimu low tide is at 5:30 this evening, with another score of 1 out of 10. And that's your news, weather and surf. Thanks to Irene for writing the news bulletin. Ko Theo toku ingoa. The time is now 4 minutes past 9.
4: Thanks so much, Theo, and thanks, Irene. Bit of Guided by Voices, Monday morning. Hope you're doing all right out there. Text in if you want to win that double pass to Wonderverse as part of We the Young Festival. 5395, your name and your B card number.

0: New from Lambrini Girls for your Monday morning rage. That track is Cult of Celebrity. There's a new album coming in January. How exciting. Oh, speaking of exciting, it's time for Loose Reads.
1: Take off your jacket, because it's time to get deep under the covers with a Loose Read.
0: Morena, Jenna.
2: Ata Maria.
0: How are you this morning?
2: Good. You know, we're sisters and getting up earlier than we are used to.
0: It's tough out there, but we can do hard
2: things.
0: We can
2: do this. We'll survive. We'll be fine. We'll be fine.
0: Yep.
2: I've got a really great book to talk to you about. It feels weird. I'm not holding it, which I kind of hate because my colleague really wanted to read it. So this is the type of book that that when you talk about it, people want to read it right away. But this is called The Valley of Unlikely Acquaintances by Terry Tatou. She lives in the Wairarapa, Ngāti Kahununu and Rangitane ki Wairarapa are her iwi, and this is her first novel, and you may have heard of her as a multidisciplinary, I can never say that word, artist, especially being part of Mata Aho, which is an art collective of four Māori women who got the Golden Lion at the Venice Biennale in 2024. So, like, really, really nice established girl. in her field, a really beautiful artist. She's a PhD in creative arts from Massey, but now has written her first book. This is published by Spore Books, who is an indie publisher. It's their first novel. And it's such a beautiful object. It has this amazing painting by John Walsh on the cover. And this is set in the Wairarapa. It's about a group. It's about a community. And we're in different angles of them. But mostly we have... what I'll say first is that in the beginning, you read this letter. That's a real life letter from 1820 written by this missionary, John King. That's the artist's name, John King, who mentions, so he's in the north and he writes this letter back home talking about this Māori girl that lives with them called Orero. And he encloses in the letter an embroidery, but the embroidery is not in the letter. So this is a real thing, and this is what sparks off this narrative. So we go to the Wairarapa, and it's in the near future. It's like 2029. And
0: oh my gosh, boy races.
2: Someone's got somewhere to go. And we have this community, Māori community based around the science centre, and they're doing really interesting stuff with DNA, especially bringing back the huia with kind of crossbreeding DNA with the kōkako, so it's called a kō huia. And they're also doing really interesting things with cats. They're like making cats allergic to birds. So it's like really forward thinking and interesting science stuff happening. And we have Tiria and Lydia, who are best friends, who work in the science centre in a scientists themselves. But then we start getting into this like Māori as interwoven intergenerational genre bending tale. So what happens is that in this 2029 part, a body is found in a cave and the DNA on the body doesn't really make sense of like there's a filling in the tooth, but that filling didn't exist at the time it should have been from. And then we go back in time. So we span time from 2048 to 1812. And yeah, it's just got everything in it. It's got Pūrako, Aotearoa's history of colonization, imaginings of the near future, really like great characters and great dialogue. The dialogue's really easy and it's super warm-hearted and it's really funny as well. So it's not like this, there's serious stuff in it, but it's not like a dark Māori novel. It's like kind of, it's just got so much warmth to it. Yeah, one of my favourite parts about this. It's likely the most first book you'll ever read where a character in the book's lightning bolt moment comes after staring One of the characters stares at her friend's bum because of the moko on it. And when the bum concept is explained to another character, she breathes, "Holy shit, that's kind of logical." And you agree as a reader, you just like all these like funny time travel stuff or time concepts make sense in this world. So there's really great world building. I think you could recommend this book to a lot of people. Mm-hmm. There's like quite a good amount of reo Māori weaved within it as well, that sometimes like is contextualized, sometimes isn't, but it just feels really natural. And so I think if you're a reo Māori learner or like, you know, like super interested in learning more, that's really a lovely part of the book as well. But I think it's going to be a really great book for Christmas and the summer. It's such a beautiful object that it's really just selling itself at the shop as well. Just that beautiful painting, and it looks quite different to everything else. So yeah, I'm really proud of Terry. I think she's done such a great job, and I just can't wait for more people to read this book. But I have the best, Coco Solid has written the best explainer of this book, so I want to read her quote. This is a real-deal Māori sci-fi thriller dripping in small-town charisma, rongoa and twists. Terry Tatou somehow manages to prove, with eye-watering brains and a bit of indigenous futurism, that the highest technology in the cosmos is truly our whakapapa.
3: Oh my god. I mean, trust Coco Solid to just wrap it up so beautifully.
2: I know,
3: like
2: it's like,
3: that, eh?
2: Why even listen to what I have to say? You just got to listen to what she has to say. So, yeah, a really great book, The Valley of Unlikely Acquaintances by Terry Tatou, published by Spore Books, on the shelf now at Time Out.
3: So cool. I love the sound of it, a book that's so like rooted in tradition, but also quite futurist in that way as well. Like, such a nice, like, thing to flip between.
2: Yeah, it's good, and it's got great balance, and it's not saying science is bad or like, you know, because it holds that balance as well. And then also the nuance of characters, like the characters all have, like, people have really different beliefs and come at things in different angles, and that's really handled really well. And then there's just you know, the landscape is such a character in the book, and it captures the history of real life events that happened with colonization, and it's you know, so it's like a love letter to the environment as well.
3: Oh, beautiful. Okay, it's officially on my list.
2: Great.
3: Good stuff. Hey, thank you so much, Jenna.
2: Thank you. Thanks for having us.
3: Always a pleasure. Have a great week, and we'll catch up with you next Monday.
2: Absolutely.
3: Ka kite.
2: Ka kite.
4: That was Loose Reads.
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6: Yeah, sure.
5: I was wondering if you had any special lenses that made me look, visible.
6: Yeah, try this.
5: Wah! I look disgusting, but to be seen is to truly be alive.
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11: Hello, little goes a long way, and we'll make it go even further. Yep, a bit further, even more, a bit further. 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

0: New from Saul Williams, The Dagger. Want to say congratulations to Claire. You've won that double pass to Wonderverse as part of We the Young Festival. Everyone else, you can get tickets from aucklandlive.co.nz. 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
1: Is from Sedna, my pops is from Mars. Earth is our topic, we come to break your guitars. Eric Ultimate, an alien to you. Your world is weak, the days are numbered, you're through. Wallach's at my side from outer space. I drop asteroids, craters for your face. Mars attacks.
2: Mars attacks. 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

at African Hitchhike. This is Heading for Glory. Before this, Shabba Ranks with Willpower. Love me some Shabba Ranks, although Shamey was such a raging homophobe. Before that, we had Kneecap with H-O-O-D, Hood. And before Kneecap, we heard from Saul Williams with the... Oh no, we heard Coco Solid on a busted CD. Sorry about that. And then before that, some Saul Williams. You're on BFM. 5395, hit my line, let me know how you're doing, where you're listening from, what's on for the week. What'd you do over the weekend? Did anybody go to Princess Chelsea? That looked like an awesome show. Let me know.

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Queen Latifah. Love you, Queen Latifah. Listen to Me is the name of that track. Thanks for all your lovely texts. So nice to hear from some of you. Shout out Gillies, who's enjoying the show and love that African Head Charge song. Shout out to the person who said that they went to the Submotion gig extravaganza at Button Factory over the weekend. That looked awesome. Three rooms, big house party vibes, they said. I did see a video of Patty Free doing a set. That's pretty cool. Bit of mokomokai now. Hope you're having an awesome Monday, te whānau. 15 minutes left on the show.

paranoid like chill shit. What's that? Baby, wait here, I'll be right back. And when I come back, pew, pew. Oh yeah, pew, pew. 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

Good morning, club rats. That one was for you. Do you think they're awake yet? That's Jalsie with Sultry off of the brand new South Pacific Dance Organization 1 year anniversary compilation. That one is so good, stacked with awesome tracks. 36 songs on there. You can get it on Bandcamp. Really good stuff. Proving to us that just because it's Monday doesn't mean you can't carry the weekend energy with you throughout the week. But you know what? It's come to the end of the show already. It's 9:56. I've got to hand over to Nio for Morning Glory. Lucky you guys. Keep it locked on 95BFM. E mihi ana kia koutou. Thanks everyone for listening. Thanks to everyone who joined me on the show this morning. Arani Loda for our whakatauki o tēnei wiki. Charlie from 830 Coffee Roasters for This Is How We Brew It. 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Thanks to all of you for listening and for your lovely text. Been so nice to spend the morning with you. Hope you're all hanging in there with daylight savings. It'll be okay. We can do it together. I've had two coffees and I feel great about daylight savings so far. But yeah. Have a great day. Kia pai tērā. I'll be back tomorrow. Can't wait. I'm going to leave you with a new one from Bambi. This is called Level Up. This song is so good. I feel like there's maybe a new Bambi album cooking. I hope so. Okay. Ka kite!

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2: Thanks to the Tuning Fork.

Kia ora and welcome to Morning Glory. I'm Nayo. You're just listening to The Breakfast with Rosetta. We're going for a sort of jazzy fusion show with a sprinkle of some other genres, easing us into the warmer weather, hopefully. As yesterday was actually the first day of Daylight Saving ending, we're starting off the hour with a Christophe Altruento track featuring Ma, Where Do We Go Wrong? 5395 is the text number, you know the drill. Or you can give us a call on 309 3879. I'm here with you until 12. And a special thanks to the Tuning Fork. This is Christophe Altruento featuring Ma, Where Did We Go Wrong?

It's a Mad Lib reworking of the Blue Note discography. It is called Stormy, featuring the Morgan Adams Quartet Plus Two. It is a reinterpretation of Stormy, which was originally created by Reuben Wilson's Soul Jazz cover, which was released on the Blue Note Records in the 60s. Apparently Mad Lib was, I've been informed, was given the catalogue to rework from the source. So he was given like the vault with all the original master tapes. Learn something new every day. And before that track, we're listening to Three Piece Suit by Kokoroko featuring Ezekiel. You're listening to Morning Glory, going for a sort of jazzy fusion theme. 5395, that's the text number. Got any jazz tracks that you really want to hear on the airwaves? Otherwise, keep it locked on the B. I'm here with you until 12.

Katambe by Miles Davis is the name of this track. It's off the 1989 album Amandala. And the title of the album actually means power in Zulu and was a rallying cry of the South African anti-apartheid movement, which is an awesome message.

0: You know, there's a right way and a wrong way to get a pint.
1: Really?
0: Yeah, yeah. Why don't you go and get me one now, and I'll tell you if you did it right.
1: Okay. Hey, I'll have one pint, please. How was that?
0: Nice work.
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1: Yes, that's right. It's time for the Entertainment Guide on 95BFM. Today, Monday, the 28th of September, it's happening at the Bunker in Devonport. The Devonport Folk Music Club is presenting Hobnail Trio in concert. It's also happening at the Tuning Fork. Shout out to the Tuning Fork, as always. They are doing the Monday Music Quiz, and that's at the Tuning Fork. It's free entry. Just sign up at thetuningfork.co.nz/quiz, and that's with Tim Batt. You can win some tickets to Spark Arena, bar tabs, and more. Sounds like the thing to do, honestly. Moving on to tomorrow, Tuesday the 29th of September, The Dice Show, live podcast Comedy Chaos, is on at Whammy Bar. 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Sounds like a stacked lineup, honestly. With Courtney Dawson, Liv McKenzie, Marshall Lorenzo, and the host, Stephen Lyons. And if you tuned out during all of that, don't worry, we've got you. 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

0: 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And before that track is a new track from Lady Hawk, Bad to the Bone. 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
1: Boy, you're tweaking, boy, you're tweaking, boy, you're tweaking. 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

0: If you've just tuned in, you're listening to Morning Glory. This track is called Lobster by Dublon. Before that, we're listening to a almost angelic track, April Suzanne, a Robert Lester Folsom cover by Beach House. And we're listening to, before that, Lamento by Antonio Carlos Jobim. This track, Grilled Lobster, is a pretty fresh track from August, by a Norwegian artist who has actually collaborated with the New Zealander Nathan Haynes. Next up, we've got a Red Fountain track, All Eyes on You.
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26: Tony here from Tika Witty. Well, I've been listening to your sheep show every week with the girls week in, week out, and I hold out for some actual sheep content. You know, it's all music, and I've had a gutful. How about a little less the clean and a little more how to clean your Toyota Hilux after a massive dagging session? Either pull your bloody head in or change the name of the show, okay?
0: Ovinophiles are welcome to listen, but Freak the Sheep is really about that good, good New Zealand music. Freak the Sheep delivers interviews, live performances, tempered classics, and wretched demos from Godzone.
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This is a new track released, I think, last Monday, Lurch by Christoph Altarento. And before that was a recommendation from a listener, Goat, Try My Robe. Today's sort of theme was celebrating the fact that summer is on the way, hopefully. Doesn't feel like it at the moment, as daylight saving has ended. We're going for a sort of summery playlist along those lines. I definitely can imagine listening to this song in summer. I see another recommendation. Yes, we will play that after a interview. Jeffrey Orima, Yee Yee Yee. And this track is obviously Lurch by Christoph Altarento, which is off his upcoming album, which is out in October. The album is actually called Musical Power, a rubber dub special. Put it in the diary, October the 19th. 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

0: F. Theodore Elliott is a local filmmaker and film event organiser. His latest event, the Aotearoa Independent Film September 2026 Showcase, is on tomorrow night at the Bridgeway Cinema. I caught up with Theodore about why he's put together this event and what we can expect. I want to start the conversation today with an overview of the event you're hosting. Could you explain what it is, but also what people can expect from it?
1: Yeah, so we call it the Aotearoa Independent Film Showcase. So I've been doing the events for a few years now. Generally, the structure, it can be a little different, but it's usually a selection of local self-funded films. This time, it's 10 short films by 10 local filmmakers, all self-funded, not funded by grants or anything, as far as I'm aware. Sometimes the events might have a few short films and then a feature if someone local is independently produced a feature film, but it's always that same structure with independent films shown in a cinema, because I think showing films in a cinema is really important, and just kind of helping highlight the films that people have been making locally independently.
0: You put a lot of emphasis on the importance of platforming local self-funded filmmakers, including in the promotion of this event. Why is this important to you?
1: I think it's always very interesting to me, because I think independence and independent arts in cinema and film isn't something that I always, this is always sort of a dirty word, but I don't feel like film has had its punk rock revolution, where I think people understand that you can go out and buy a guitar and a shitty drum kit and play, by any sort of conventional metric, crap music badly, but that can still have value, that can still be good music, where for whatever reason film hasn't had that. I like encouraging people to understand that independent art, independent film is achievable, and that it has value, not as a cheap imitation of traditional cinema, but because of the way it's made and the circumstances and the limitations, the creativity that has to go into overcoming those limitations and those difficulties define the work in unique and interesting ways that make the work unique and interesting and make it of value. Like, I love seeing what people are out there producing. I think because distribution in the film space tends to be so monolithic and is increasingly becoming more and more monolithic with these big mergers, either you're funded by a major Hollywood studio or by Netflix, or essentially it's just, in a few years it's probably just going to be Disney. Disney will just own everything. But we just don't have that kind of distribution space, which is ironic in the kind of internet age. There was kind of this hope that, well, now anyone can put a film out on the internet, on their own website, and it has just as much chance of being seen as anyone else's. But because the internet even has become more and more kind of homogenized and compartmentalized within kind of three main hubs, like YouTube and Facebook, basically, you're either blessed by the algorithm gods, or you may as well just be throwing a message in a bottle into the sea. So I like highlighting films in cinema and encouraging people to come along to experience this kind of art and this kind of local film, and just give it a platform where it can exist. Because if you put in that little bit of gumption and find a way to promote it and produce it and screen it, it can happen, but it just kind of needs people to be out there doing it. So I just thought, why not me?
0: And self-funded feels especially relevant in today's world, not only because of business decisions, but also because of political ones. And in an Aotearoa context, we've seen Creative New Zealand funding and other forms of art funding become increasingly competitive and restricted. Has that influenced you in creating this event at all?
1: Yeah, it's always been interesting to me, because, I've been working, not for money, but, being creative in the film space for about 15 years now. And for whatever reason, I've never really pursued traditional funding avenues. I mean, obviously, the major one is the New Zealand Film Commission in terms of getting short films and feature films funded. But I do see a lot in the space that people tend to kind of congregate around these funding opportunities as the be-all and end-all for how you can get even a short film or a feature film produced in New Zealand, and that you need to kind of court these opportunities in order to get something made. And I think by encouraging and showcasing independence, I hope that it can help aspiring filmmakers or even people who have been doing it for a while and kind of not seeing too much traction with the traditional funding avenues. It can help them develop an understanding that there are other ways to make a film. And as long as you can think creatively about the resources and limitations you have, you can produce an interesting work. So I hope that by showcasing these kind of films that are made within this very independent environment, it makes people think more broadly about how they could approach making something. And in a way, you know, I have no problem with people going for the more traditional funding avenues. But as you say, they are becoming increasingly competitive and limited, and there is increasingly little money and opportunity in that space. So even if we could take some of the audience that is perhaps not suitable to go for those opportunities because they, you know, produce a certain type of film at a certain type of level, if we can help diversify filmmakers' interests in the kind of projects they want to be making and the kind of area they want to be working in, then it can benefit everyone because there's kind of more park for the birds to feed in rather than everyone just going to the one bird bath.
0: And what can we expect from the lineup this year? Seems like a pretty exciting program. Who do you think it will appeal to?
1: So my goal with who it appeals to is really just people who are interested in cinema as an art form and in the variety of possible expressions in that art form. And I always think back to kind of when I sort of went from, you know, being a fan of films and going to event cinemas all the time and kind of seeing the latest movies, and then you kind of slowly expand your taste more and more, and then there are just these kind of lightning rod moments where you see something and you just think, I don't even understand this as being a film. That I remember seeing, you know, Mulholland Drive the first time, which isn't even that sort of, in terms of its kind of production, is reasonably traditional, but just seeing that, and narratively I was just like, well, this isn't a film, this is nothing, and I didn't like it. But then over time, once you've kind of had your mind blown open in that way, I remember The Idiots, the Lars von Trier film, which I don't even think is a very good film, but I just remember there's a part in that film where a character walks off screen and you see a cameraman just walk on following him with another camera, and I was just like, what the fuck is this shit? But then you just realize, well, like, hold on, why can't you do that? Like, there's so many ways to approach making a film, and I always try and encapsulate that in the lineups I choose, and I try to not be discriminatory in terms of my own taste or in terms of, you know, only playing things that are like super grungy and punk rock. I always want to have a variety of things because I think that encourages people to see breadth of what they can be inspired by. So we have some things that are more traditional narrative short films. We have some, you know, we have an abstract animation that Doug Dillerman, a local filmmaker, it's all hand animated, hand photographed frame by frame, which is really wonderful, to music he did. There's cardboard cutout animation. There's a couple things that are more sort of student filmy, so they're a bit more low budget, but with some really great acting and writing in them. So I always try and have diversity of the types of projects even within this, because it's not just about saying no, traditional film is wrong and film commission films are wrong, and that you have to make a film with no money and unprofessional actors and it has to be this kind of style. No, it's about whatever you can envision within your understanding of cinema that can be a valid piece of cinema. So I just want the, you know, for the 80 minutes you sit there watching these films, you see such a broad variety that hopefully you come out of it thinking, wow, I never knew film could be so varied and versatile, even just within the local scene of people who are making stuff. I mean, I think all of these filmmakers are based in Auckland, maybe one or two down in Wellington, but even just, you know, within 50 kilometer radius, there's such breadth of talent that I just want to show it off.
0: And for people who want to support the showcase and even wider independent film ecosystem more broadly, what are the next steps they should take?
1: Yeah, so to come along to this event, I don't do social media, which always makes it hard for people to find things I'm doing. But if you go to Humanitics and search Aotearoa Independent Film Showcase, the tickets are on there. It's pay what you can. So, you know, I know a lot of people are struggling these days economically, but I don't think art should discriminate. So if you want to come along, even if you can't really afford it, just go to Humanitics, search Aotearoa Independent Film, or email me at theodore@aotearoaindependentfilm.com. I'll let you know the details. It's on at 7 p.m. this coming Tuesday, which I think is tomorrow when this is going to air. at Bridgeway Cinemas in Northcote. Really great cinema. Big shout out to Bridgeway. They've been really supportive of putting on these events. There's also other filmmakers who do similar things. There's an actor named Liam Prisk who puts on events. He calls the Screen and Swig. He put on one of those a couple of months ago at the Takapuna Beachside Cinemas, and he's putting on another one of those soon. So if you look up Screen and Swig on Instagram, he's got social media. He's smarter than me in that regard. And then there's also just other filmmaker community events. There's Auckland Table Reads, which is put on by a couple, Karen and Rupert Green, and it's every fortnight, people read a script, and then actors read it out loud, and then feedback's given. That's a really great community event in the film community. Great for writers to sort of practice their craft and get feedback. Great for actors to kind of get their name out there within people who are writing and making films. And that's all I can think of off the top of my head in terms of the community. But I do feel more and more there are these opportunities for people outside of the traditional distribution funding models to find a space to kind of collaborate and kind of be encouraged and inspired by others, because I think that's really important as well.
0: That was F. Theodore Elliott on his event tomorrow night at Bridgeway Cinema, the Aotearoa Independent Film September 2026 Showcase. More information and the limited available tickets can be found by searching Aotearoa Independent Film Showcase on Humanitix or by emailing theodore@aotearoaindependentfilm.com.
2: 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And this is a recommendation, Yeah Yeah Yeah, by Jeffrey Olima.

That's right, this is Jazz Liberators, Cool Down, featuring Rashan Ahmed. They're actually, I found this out recently, they are a French rap group, which was formed in 1999. Didn't know they were from France. And before that track, we're listening to a recommendation, Yay Yay Yay, by Jeffrey Orima. Not sure how you say that. And next up, we've got the track, Hell of a Carrier, by Hob, and Jump Into the Ride, by Coco Solid. Hello.

0: This October, witness Lily Allen shock and delight fans with the outrageously honest West End Girl, played in full at Auckland's Spark Arena. 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Now I'm a West End Girl. Lily Allen, West End Girl Tour at Spark Arena, Wednesday, October 21st. 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
1: Big Girls Don't Cry, the poignant debut feature by local favourite Paloma Schneiderman, is out in cinemas from October 8th. Having premiered at Sundance this year, the film follows 14-year-old protagonist Sid Bookman over summer in 2006 as she discovers desire, identity, and the internet. 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
4: 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Yep, it's all around us. A rock. That's science. Sandals. That's science too. My wife calling me to tell me to pick up some milk. 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But where and what day do we go to find out about more science?
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0: This track is Thank You, featuring Apani B by Nuja Bez. And before that, we're listening to Il Vampiro by Sleeping Village.
1: It's been a long time coming and I'm still not there. Almost to Japan, just gotta get in the air.
0: Today's so

Land of the rising sun, here I come. I'm here, next stop, lower eastern hemisphere. Hip-hop's hot all around the globe. I witness culture unfold before me. Absorb it in and write the story. Corny as it sounds, it makes me want to cry. I was born chosen to live this life, born to soar. Worlds to explore, I'm going down undercover me. Fans hover abundantly, strangers love me.

This track is Cairo FM by Liwa, who is a Ethiopian Egyptian singer, producer and visual artist who was raised in West London. This is off her debut album Zero, which was released in June of this year, which was actually met with widespread critical acclaim. The Observer called it a raging beauty, emotional depths and aches that others rarely reach.

which is, it's awesome. After this track, we're gonna hear Crying in the Casino by Prog Flower, also known as Prog Power. I'm here with you until 12. It's 11, almost 11:33.

0: Welcome, welcome.
1: Oh, thanks.
0: And here you go.
1: Thanks?
0: Don't forget the coaster.
1: My bad. Is this my face?
0: Hey, good eye, that is your face. I made them special. And stickers, take some for your mum.
1: She'll love these.
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7: Tune into From the Crate every Friday on 95BFM Breakfast to discover a plethora of oral treasure. Cam from Southbound has dug up the latest new releases, reissues and re-releases. Thanks to Southbound Records. In store at 132 Simon Street and online at southbound.co.nz.

This is definitely a jazz fusion track by a DJ, and he's also a trumpet player. I was just explaining during the break to my friend about this artist. This is Soul of Flame by Takuya Nakamura, who is a Japanese artist who fuses a bit of jungle and DMV with some jazz. Before that track, we're listening to Blur Blur Blur by Alexandra. They're both actually based in New York, both these artists. And then after this, we're gonna hear a track featuring Q-Tip and Erykah Badu by the RH Factor called Poetry.

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7: Wallao!

which comprises of Jonathan Crayford, Joe Captain, and Julian Dine. It's a pretty fresh track. And before that, we're listening to Poetry with Q-Tip and Erykah Badu, which is by the RH Factor. We've almost reached the end of our time here on Morning Glory. The next track will take us to the hour, Sweet Echo by Ezra Collective, off their pretty fresh album, which it came out on September the 11th. Yeah. Thanks for tuning in. I'll be back next Monday. Or you can catch me on Freak the Sheep on this Wednesday evening. Thanks for tuning in to Morning Glory. Keep it locked for The Wire. 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
3: Tēnā koutou katoa, ko kēsta tōku ingoa, no mahaere mai ki te Wire mō tēnei rā. Kia ora and welcome to The Wire for Ahina Monday. I'm your host, Caster, and I'll be with you for the next hour. If I can, and coming up on the show, for our weekly catch-up with the ACT Party, I spoke to MP Simon Court about the party's minimum wage policies for this year's election. Producer Sarah spoke to Professor Sarah Hetrick about increased demand for mental health services in Aotearoa, and for candidates of Tāmaki Makaurau, I spoke to Esther Tofilau Te Wanga, New Zealand First candidate for the Manurewa electorate. He aha o whakaro, we would love to hear your thoughts on any of these pieces, so get in touch, tuku pātuhi mai, text in on 5395, wai mai rānei, give us a call in studio on 309-3879. Kawai a wirawere e ahina koutou te whakarongo ki ēnei kōrero anō, hei pakehere rokiroki mārunga i te pai, tukutuku o irirangi poho, me haere ki 95BFM irakati.com. 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
1: It's time for our weekly catch-up with the ACT Party's Simon Court.
3: The ACT Party's key employment policy this election involves freezing the minimum wage and introducing a new training wage for new hires under 20 years old. They say the minimum wage freeze will give employers more confidence to hire employees over extended periods, while the training wage, set at 60% of minimum wage, should allow young people to enter the employment market and compete with other, more experienced workers. Both proposals have been met with criticism, with some noting that the minimum wage has not kept up with inflation, and others noting that a training wage would mean young people are not paid a fair amount for their work. For our weekly catch-up with ACT Simon Court, I asked about this new policy, starting with the minimum wage freeze. So I want to talk today about the ACT Party's wage policy that came out a couple of weeks ago now. If we could just, before we get into the why of it, talk about exactly what the ACT Party is proposing. What are these two big proposals that have come out?
4: ACT is proposing to freeze any increases in the minimum wage for 3 years. That doesn't mean that employers can't offer wage increases. It means the government-mandated minimum needs to be frozen. We've also proposed a training wage because there's a lot of young people are struggling to get work. Utilisation rates for younger people are very low. Unemployment sits at 15% and is highest amongst 15 to 19-year-olds. And ACT believes that more young people will be offered work if a training wage available to employers. Because if you're starting a job, or you're potentially entering the workforce with no experience, it gives employers confidence that they can invest in training and development and bringing somebody up to speed without being exposed to the full cost of the minimum wage of $23.95.
3: The ACT Party has said in the press release announcing this policy that the minimum wage has outpaced productivity. However, it hasn't outpaced inflation, right? We've seen inflation and prices rise far higher than what the minimum wage used to be able to afford. Is this a worry on your end that people who are working a full-time job on minimum wage won't be able to afford the necessities?
4: Well, inflation is a worry, and that's why ACT and government has led cost-cutting, waste reduction, cutting programs that don't deliver value, because the government makes a massive contribution to inflation with wasteful spending, borrowing. And so what ACT says is, look, if there's one thing that we can provide for employers, it's a certainty that over 3 years, there is one significant input to their business, wages, the minimum wage, people coming in, that their wages will be known for 3 years. Because businesses have very little opportunity to respond when there is a fixed price set by the government about a very significant part of their cost structure. They can either raise prices, which of course leads to inflation. They can reduce hours available to workers. They can replace those workers with automation. I don't know if you've been to McDonald's recently, but there's a whole lot of terminals there where you can place your order, and there's no counter staff. So what X is we cannot have a wealthier country simply by politicians at the stroke of a pen raising wages, which is what the previous government did. Under Jacinda Ardern's Labor government, they raised the minimum wage from about 62% of the median up to 72%, while our productivity in the past 20 years has reduced to just 0.2% increase per annum. So these are fundamental problems facing New Zealand, and we can't wish them away or magic them away with a stroke of the pen.
3: I understand you've outlined a lot of the impacts on businesses here and that relationship with productivity, but I do want to return to the inflation situation, right? Because we're seeing food prices go up, we're seeing fuel prices go up, we're seeing all of these different things go up. And if you're committing to keeping minimum wage at the same point over the next 3 years, if you get in, that could mean some very material impacts on people who are, you know, full-time minimum wage earners. And I guess the tricky thing for me here is, what do you suggest these people do, right? If they can't afford the necessities, let's say they can't afford rent, or they can't afford maybe a once in every few months medical bill that comes through, what do you suggest that these people do?
4: Well, you're absolutely right. People earning the minimum wage are New Zealand's lowest paid workers. There's about 101,000 of them, according to Stats New Zealand, or around 4.7% of wage earners. But we have to also look at who they are and where they are. Many of them are secondary earners in a household, such as within a couple or a dependent child, rather than being the primary income source in the household. And many of them are young people studying or part-time workers. So while we accept that holding the minimum wage for 3 years will have an impact on those people, I think their circumstances are particular, and so, you know, it's important to recognise what we're trying to achieve here, which is New Zealand's in a very tough situation. We've had inflation rising much faster than wages, have been able to keep up in many cases for many households, but we won't fix that by artificially increasing input cost to a business by saying, hey, the minimum wage can keep rising at the rate it has been. So, you know, ACT's philosophy is very sound and very simple. Let's make sure that businesses can afford to hire people, because if you don't have a job at all, that's a lot worse than being on a minimum wage that's fixed for 3 years.
3: Next, I want to talk about the training wage. You've set this at 60% of the adult minimum wage for workers under 20. That's a pretty low amount. I mean, compared to the minimum wage, that's a pretty significant cut, right? Are you confident that, I mean, while you've mentioned that many young people are working while being students or while living at home, but on the other hand, there's some people who have moved out of home or who are looking to supplement a low family income. Are you confident that those people won't be detrimentally affected by a change like this?
4: Well, if you haven't worked before and you don't have a job, that's the biggest hurdle to transforming your life circumstances. So unemployment for young people, as I mentioned earlier, sits at around 15% and is the highest amongst the 15 to 19-year-old group. Employers are often wary of taking somebody on with no experience and having to look after their welfare in the workplace, their health and safety, train them so they become productive. The intention of a training wage that sits at 60% of the minimum wage is that it recognises that disparity between an experienced worker and a worker with no experience whatsoever, and will ensure that businesses can save money, that they can afford to hire people, and that young people can actually get a job. It's a pretty simple formula, and I'm sure anybody, you know, not even students who study economics, will understand that.
3: If we look at these wages, though, you've set this at 60%. So based on that explanation there, we're roughly expecting that difference between a first-time worker and an experienced worker to be that the first-time worker is maybe working at 60% of the level or producing 60% of the output or whatever there. Young people are often in jobs that are, you know, retail and hospitality jobs that are entry level, as you say. And these jobs don't tend to have that huge of a disparity between first time workers and experienced workers. Is there an argument to be made here that these people are getting paid less for working basically the same amount as someone who might be over 20 years old?
4: Well, look, you could make that case, but X intention is pretty simple. We want more young people entering the workforce, getting work experience, so they feel more confident as they go into the next stage of life. They might want to, you know, start out in retail, as you said, but their ambitions are different and greater than that. And so by being able to get their first job, get some experience, you know, have a CV that shows that they've turned up to work on time, and they've been responsible in the workplace, that's the best start a young person can have. And if the difference between hiring that person or not hiring them is the cost of employment, then ACT believes, and in fact evidence from around the world has shown, that having a lower cost to entry for young employees means more people will enter the workforce. What possibly could be wrong with that?
3: We're paying these people less for doing the same amount of work. That doesn't seem very fair. That doesn't seem very egalitarian, right? We should be paying people for the amount of work that they're doing. And it seems like this would then create a scenario where employers, even if someone is working or producing the same output as someone who's age 20 and over, could just pay them 60% for the first 12 months of their employment, regardless of how well they're doing. And that seems like it'll work to the detriment of many young people who are working just as hard as the rest of us.
4: Castro, it's not credible to say somebody who's never worked before and enters the workforce is going to deliver the same productivity, have the same understanding about health and safety in the workplace, and basic management systems, you know, how to fill out a timesheet. All of these things are new to a person who's never been in the workforce before. So it's not credible to say that they're producing the same amount or delivering the same value to a business.
3: For a full 12 months?
4: In their first year.
3: For a full 12 months, is that true? Or is it maybe like a three-month period or even a one-month period where you're getting onboarded until you're basically at the same level as everyone else? Again, these are entry-level jobs. These are retail jobs. These are hospitality jobs. It's not rocket science.
4: Well, yeah, I've worked in retail, I've worked in hospo, I've worked in bars, and it does take a little while to become confident and productive as somebody who's more experienced. And so you might make the case that, you know, 1 day, 2 days, 1 month is enough to bring someone up to speed. But here's the thing. If you're an employer looking at, do I hire somebody with zero experience whatsoever, or do I hire someone with experience, the incentive that the Training Wage Act proposes is offering is intended to be the difference between not hiring that young person with no experience or hiring someone with more experience. ACT's intention and philosophy is very simple. We want more young people to be able to enter the workforce, experience the well-being and the opportunity that provides, start on the ladder of life with a job as opposed to not having one. And, you know, I would expect that is seen positively by people who are yet to enter the workforce.
3: I think the tricky situation for me here is that you're making it out like we have to pick between these two things, right? We have to pick between either young people getting work or young people getting paid a fair amount. And we've seen that that's not true, right? In the past, we've had employment numbers that have worked out just fine for young people, and they've been able to earn the same amount as everyone else in the workforce. And overseas, we can see that's true in many countries. The tricky thing here is that you're saying that we have to pick between these two things where many people can observe in reality that that's not true in many places overseas. I mean, in Australia, for example, people as young as just out of high school can go over and get an entry-level job and earn more than they would in New Zealand on minimum wage. It just seems like this is you're asking us to pick between these two things, and young people may see those two options and see a third, i.e. moving to Australia, and just pick that.
4: Well, ACT just looks at the numbers. Young people age 15 to 19, their unemployment rate is three times the national average. So I don't know what you're arguing about. ACT's policy is to get those young people into work, to provide an incentive to employers to hire them. Otherwise, they're not working. So while you might want to compare New Zealand to Australia, economies are different, opportunities are different. This is the situation New Zealand is in. You know, we can't look away from the situation we're in. We have low productivity. We have higher unemployment than we would like. And New Zealand is not getting wealthier so that we can afford to pay for the things that are important, like healthcare, you know, like infrastructure, taking care of old people. These are fundamental challenges to New Zealand's way of life. And ACT is not offering policies like this unless we think it's going to improve New Zealanders' way of life. It's as simple as that.
3: That was the ACT Party Simon Court speaking to me about the ACT Party proposal to freeze the minimum wage and to introduce a 60% training wage.
1: That was Simon Court from the ACT Party.
3: We'll be right back after this short break. Keep it on the beat.

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2: All right, here I go. About to bike past the cool bike guy. I hope he likes the sound of my rad new bike bell. Ooh, there he is. Speed up. Phew, he's fast. Okay, time to ding this bell.
3: Whoa, cool bike bell, dude.
2: Shit, yeah. Highlight of my life right there. Guess it's all downhill from here then.
4: Feed your ears an array of exhilarating sounds on the Tuesday 1 to 4 with Jin, featuring 3 hours of absolute tunes with your magnificent host, Jin, only on 95BFM, thanks to the Claddagh Irish Pub and Garden Bar.
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9: To the USS Estes. As you may or may not know, the Estes here is the command ship of Joint Task Force 132. We have minutes to go before the first blast, mic shot, of Operation Iron. As you can imagine, feeling is running pretty high about now, and there's reason for it. If everything goes according to plan, we'll soon see the largest explosion ever set off on the face of the Earth. The Earth, the Earth, the Earth, the Earth. You have a grandstand seat here to one of the most momentous events in the history of science. In less than a minute, you will see the most powerful

0: first full-scale test of a hydrogen device. If the reaction goes, we're in the thermonuclear era. For the sake of all of us, and for the sake of our country, I know that you join me in wishing this expedition well.
1: Rejecting the logic of nuclear weapons does not mean surrendering to evil. Evil must still be guarded against. Rejecting nuclear weapons is to assert what is human over the evil nature of the weapon.

to be defeated by nuclear weapons. It makes absolutely no sense for a country to surround its water or invade into its ports or

0: got nuclear thing guarantees only insecurity. The means of defense terrorize as much as the threat of attack.
1: Let's face it. The threat of hydrogen bomb warfare is the greatest danger our nation has ever known. Enemy jet bombers can sweep over a variety of routes and drop bombs on any important target in the United States. The threat of this destruction has affected our way of life in every city, town, and village from coast to coast. These are the signs of the times.

0: test mission fell into enemy hands, the consequences could be disastrous to all of us. Security is only common sense. Don't take chances. Avoid loose talk. Safeguard classified information. Report security violations at once. Prompt action may prevent a minor incident from developing into a serious one.
1: Wherever you are, what will you do? What will happen to you?
2: To compel an ally to accept nuclear weapons against the wishes of that ally is to take the moral position of totalitarianism, which allows for no self-determination, and which is exactly the evil that we're supposed to be fighting against. And the people of New Zealand reached a very straightforward conclusion that nuclear weapons, which would defend them, they believe, cause them more alarm than any which threaten them. And accordingly, they deem it pointless to be defended by them. And the speakers for the negative who ask the question, are we prepared to have a nuclear umbrella from the United States in terms of an ANZUS arrangement? The answer to that, very simply, very definitely, is not only are we prepared to accept it, we deny it, we refuse it, and we specifically say, we do not

0: The Wire.
1: Welcome back to The Wire on 95BFM. That was David Longy, You The Bomb, Tiki Remix by Tiki Tane. And before the break, we had Jane H. The Appleseed by Artificial Go. Thanks for all of your texts and calls about the chat with Simon Court. Lots of opinions in

0: plans are important, but addressing larger issues like poverty, youth unemployment, and homelessness is also critical. Wire producer Sarah spoke to Professor Sarah Hetrick on this topic, firstly by asking her thoughts on the review's findings.
1: I think it's been highlighted anyway, and I think that we know it's not something that's new. I mean, I think the helplines know this as well, but I think it's super important to realise that, you know, if young people, and I'm going to talk about young people really, have made that first step to make a call, which is a really hard thing to do, they've done the work then, and so what we need to make sure is that they get the response that they're looking for, and I think that's probably one of the key findings from the review, is that we need to do more in terms of resourcing to make sure that they are getting the best response when they call. And so there's been some response to that. But I'd probably add that in terms of understanding what the best response is, I think we really need to co-design that with young people. We need to make sure we know what it is that they are actually looking for when they are phoning something like a helpline. And we need to make sure that the people on the end of the phone are really well resourced in terms of the training and being able to respond to what it is that young people actually are ringing for, think they're going to get and need.
2: We've seen pretty consistently in previous reviews that there is continuously among young people an increased demand and increased severity in the types of calls being received. What would you point to as some of the drivers for this change?
1: Yeah, and I mean, I think that's where we can't put all our eggs in one basket of helplines, right? We need to address what's actually driving the distress. And I think we've known about that for a long time as well. And we know that young people are living in a world that's very different to what it was 50 years ago. I think the issues of the ongoing impacts of colonisation, remembering that there's inequity in this as well, in terms of discrimination, in terms of poverty, and, you know, at the moment what we're seeing is increasing homelessness, increasing youth unemployment. Young people are really worried about what's going to happen to them in the future. They don't have really security, I suppose, or they're very anxious. You know, there's the climate change as well, but I think top of mind for many young people, remembering that many are already living in material hardship and those things are getting worse, is, you know, what does the future look like? What is the jobs I'm going to have? And I think, I know I've just been looking at findings from growing up in New Zealand, for example, and so we've got some really good data about this. We know that material hardship across the lifespan results in poor outcomes across the board, including like impacting the context of young people who are engaging in suicide and self-harm, for example, is rooted in material hardship. Like, this is a context we can't ignore.
2: Do you believe that Matt Ducey's recommended initiatives would be effective in addressing some of these existing issues faced by the mental health system?
1: I think that what he's pointing to is increasing the resourcing and making sure, like I said, so when a young person rings a helpline, they need to get the best response that, you know, that they can. Like, we need to make sure that system is well resourced. So I think that what he's proposing are excellent initiatives to ensure that our helplines are doing the job that we need them to do for those young people who access them. I would add that really there needs to be some co-design with young people about what it is they need when they ring. But I think we can't put all our eggs in one basket. So I think it's and. Yes, we need to do those things. And we need to make sure that there's a range of options for young people. So in particular, Māori and Pacific, are they going to pick up the phone to a complete stranger and talk about the things that are bothering them? Young people often want someone known, someone safe, someone they trust. They want a range of support. Often what they need is friendship. Often what they need, again, is addressing the material hardship. How are we going to make sure they've got food on the table, that they've got a roof under their head? So I think it's and. So yes, those initiatives will help helplines improve what they're doing, and there needs to be more directed at a, you know, greater sort of options of support, particularly for Māori and Pacifica, and thinking about the inequity we face in this country, and then addressing things in terms of socio-structural determinants and the things that are driving distress that we're seeing.
2: Yeah, I mean, that flows quite well into my next question. Like, beyond some of these direct initiatives that can be taken, you've talked a lot about things like the social inequities, poverty, unemployment, even the climate crisis is

0: causing eco-anxiety among young people and insecurity about the future. What are some of the things that you'd like to see the government doing to respond to these issues in coordination with improving the ultimate mental health of young people, which is the goal of all of this?
1: Oh, goodness me. I don't know if I
0: have an answer to that. Yeah, that's a big question.
1: It's a big question, but I mean, we know a lot of the policy directions at the moment are undermining the support and the sort of financial safety nets, I guess, that are there across the board, but particularly for young people. Young people seem to be their voice, their presence, their value, their mana is really not being noticed, addressed, supported. So I think we need to make sure that our policies understand youth as a population, address young people's specific needs. You know, most policies, most services that are designed for adults without thinking about young people and, you know, their particular developmental stage and what they need. But, I mean, I think it's absolutely about supporting young people, policies that ensure the environment at schools and in education settings is inclusive and safe and engages and retains young people in education, and that goes right through into post-secondary school. We need policies that support transition into vocation. We need those financial safety nets to ensure that young people are not starting out in life in material hardship, because we know once you're there, very difficult to get your way out of that. So how do we prevent that happening from the outset? Ensure that young people are set up well to flourish. And, you know, like, they're going to be people running the country soon. We want them to be able to do that in a really great way. We all depend on that, actually.
2: That was University of Auckland Associate Professor in Youth Mental Health, Sarah Hetrick, talking about how to improve mental health hotline services.
3: Let's hear from some candidates of Tāmaki Makaurau.
2: Candidates of Tāmaki Makaurau is a series where we talk to candidates from across Aotearoa, from across Tāmaki Makaurau, who have not previously been elected to Parliament. As a first-time candidate, publicity is often difficult, especially when competing with long-time MPs. This series aims to highlight the unique experience of being a first-time candidate and the unique perspective of each of these individuals that they bring to New Zealand politics. This week for candidates of Tāmaki Makaurau, I spoke to the NZ First candidate for Manurewa, Esther Tofilau Te Wanga. I want to start off by talking a little bit about what you did before you started as a candidate in this electorate. What was your background before getting into politics here?
4: My background is was CEO for a South Auckland charitable organisation called Asa Foundation. So been doing that for the last 6 years here in Manurewa. This is where we're situated. Our office is just below here. And besides running a charitable organisation, I actually run a couple of businesses, 2-3 businesses, which is in finance and also in fashion. And what else do I do? I've been serving the community for over 20 years, the wider community as well, including our Pacific community, as well as a grandmother. So, you know, that's pretty much my background.
2: And then what inspired you to run for office in Manurewa?
4: Well, I saw a need here in this particular area, and that's why we stationed ourselves about over 6 years ago here in Manurewa. We saw the percentage of our Pacific community, and as we know, we have representatives there in Mangere and Otaro being well presented. But reflecting back, it was a real trouble area, and I said, "Wow, let's go dive into an area that really needs, you know, help." And I actually live here. In this area, so saw the demand, and I said this is a great starting point to really make a difference in Manurewa.
2: If we get into the politics side of things, you mentioned that this was sort of an area facing some struggles at the moment. What do you think is the biggest issue facing all of Auckland and also specifically Manurewa right now?
4: It would have to be cost of living. You know, I've been asking everyone that I come across, even the business people, and it's the same answer. It's a cost of living, not only here in Manurewa, but actually right across Auckland and New Zealand as we hear it on the news and so forth. So I myself, I know the struggle is real. I see that. I've lived it. You know, that's I guess that's the difference as well, that I've lived, you know, what most New Zealanders have gone through, so living that experience. So, but it's actually about coming to do something about it.
2: And we've talked to a couple of the other candidates from South Auckland as well, and I'm interested to hear your take on this. Do you think the cost of living issue is sort of different? Does it manifest differently in South Auckland in particular?
4: Well, it depends on various different areas, but I know with Manurewa, with the increase of unemployment and all other issues on top of that, housing costing and everything, which takes an effect. And so with our charity, you know, over the last 6 years, we've been doing, I do food parcels. So I see those families come through different walks of life. So it's not just the unemployed people, it's a working class family as well, having difficulty, especially when they have a funeral or something. So it's trying to weigh up, what do we pay, what don't we pay, but knowing that there is a charity that can actually reach out with it, and not so much hung up on paperwork, but we just take them as face value as they come through. But so we've been a service to the community and being that helping hand, but it's got to take a lot more, and this is where going into Parliament, making a big change, especially when you lived it, seen it, breathed it, and walked it with the people in the community, this is where we know that changes are made when you're actually in Wellington.
2: And talking about those changes, how do you think you could address this issue, or New Zealand First could address this issue if elected into government again?
4: Well, we've actually got announcing policies that are coming out, and this is where New Zealand First is actually going to break the gentailers, and this is where, you know, we've got the four big power supplies companies. So, you know, giving more competitive market into other retailers and that, that will just break the monopoly and all that. So same to the supermarket with a duopoly with food stuff, and also Woolworths that have been holding. You know, I can't believe they make an excess profit of over a million a week. Yeah. And that's like, oh my goodness. So allowing the opportunity of other, like Pack and Save and all of them to come into the market, that's definitely going to make it more competitive, and to, you know, help also with the wholesalers and everything. And that will really break the market, you know, and to help lower the costs.
2: And I mean, this is something that other parties have talked about as well, especially the Greens. Would you be open, and would New Zealand First be open to collaborating there, even if not necessarily in government with the Greens, to start tackling things like these gentailers in electricity?
4: Well, it's already set in place, and that's why we were pretty much the first to actually launch out our policies and all that. And I think others had to like think about it. But this is where, not only that, not only putting those policies out there, what New Zealand First is actually going to do, but taking it further and actually looking ahead to the future. And this is where the KiwiSaver for the newborn New Zealand born babies, you know, 1,000, and that's going to help change the future and the landscape of next generation. I mean, you look like a young reporter yourself, so by the time you have your first child, you know, they automatically got that $1,000 into the account, and that's also bringing a new breed of next generation financially, and how they actually grow up and be, you know, sustained in finance. Because I know, you know, being Pacific, you know, we have, it was difficult. It was difficult for a lot of our families. Families had 2-3 jobs and so forth. But if we can plan ahead, plan for the future, it might break some of those bad habits and bad things that they are really good at saving, because they, you know, they grow up seeing money in their account and they just want to continue saving and so forth. So, and that's a good thing about New Zealand First, is actually thinking ahead. I think a week after that, that's when National came and trying to introduce 1500, and I didn't want to say copycat, but you know, and come on. But and this is how advanced our leader, you know, Winston Peters, so advanced in terms of rolling out all these wonderful policies that is good for all New Zealanders, and that's really crucial and important.
2: What do you think you can offer the Manurewa electorate that other candidates and other parties haven't been able to offer?
4: Well, I tell you what, currently that I have been doing for the last 6 years is actually being with the people from grassroots, because sometimes we don't see them. We don't see them until it's like close to election or anything. But when there's consistency in your work, and you know, a lot of people can just talk and but there are other people that can walk the talk. And that's something I'm actually currently doing and have been doing, not just yesterday, but in the last, well, 6 years, over 6 years here in Manurewa. But my service to community is on a wider base nationwide. I've been doing that for many, many years. And that's something that what I'd like to do is see more of them come out and really know what's happening. And so we have a seniors program every month. So you're always there and participating. And this is a common thing before getting involved in politics and all that. You know, when we see the politician, we went, oh, here we go. Oh, it must be that time of election. And I don't want people to say that about me. And this is a good thing is that I've served, I've done the work, and I don't want to, you know, praise myself, but, you know, you walk the talk. And this is a good thing. Everything is about timing. And everything's about timing. So when I came in and saw New Zealand first, especially during the restoration of the Samoan citizenship, we are reconnected with we call Chief Vavasa Manaia, Honourable Winston Peters. And when I saw them, they actually left a positive reaction, response. And I think from then on, I knew, I said, I want to continue to build on this. And this is where it came about and connecting with New Zealand First.
2: That's something we've been hearing from a lot of the candidates, actually, that politicians sort of seem to live down in Wellington and don't really come up into communities. And especially an issue in South Auckland, a lot of people feel like politicians just never come out here. Do you think that's sort of a large-scale problem that politicians need to really deal with, and how do you think they can do that?
4: Well, I can't really say answer directly because, you know, I'm not in Wellington yet. If I'm successful, then you know what it's like living in the shoes as a politician. But what I'm saying is people that are passionate to work with community, they're doing the work. And I've seen people that I've actually worked along and actually helped campaign. Oh, I love the community. I want to serve the people, blah, blah, blah. And then as soon as they don't get in, you never see them again. And I went, oh, what happened? I thought they were into for the people. So obviously their agenda is different. And this is what I mean that I love serving the community. You know, as a businesswoman, I think I do more charity than actually doing business. But you get to a certain age, and you know, I'm 60 next year, that, you know, I'm content with where I am. And when you love what you do, that gives me satisfaction in serving the people, knowing that you make a difference. And I said, well, you can make real changes when you actually, when you're in Wellington. But it's actually finding the right party, the right fit that aligns with your values, that you can really resonate with and work with and all that. And this is where I know that I found it with New Zealand First.
2: Do you think politicians have been, I mean, we've talked about this a bit as well thus far, do you think politicians have been representing the interests of people in Manurewa?
4: I believe so. I believe the current, are you talking about the current government?
2: Current government and also previous governments as well.
4: Well, I think the current government is trying their best. You know, they're cleaning out, they've been cleaning out what's been happening from the previous government. You know, someone's got to pay the country's debt. But I think things are coming right. And this is what I mentioned, where New Zealand First is actually going to help with break the duopoly of the supermarkets to help competitive competitions with the supermarkets and also with the gentailers to actually, you know, bring the power bill, because that's huge. And even myself personally, I can't believe the costing of power. Yeah. So I can't imagine what it is for other families, especially ones, big families that have children and all that. It's like, what do we pay? Do we put food on the table, or everyone just put an extra pair of socks and jacket to sleep with? Yeah.
2: Are there any problems, do you think, with the way our political system works right now? And how do you think, if so, we could fix them?
4: Well, I believe maybe look at trying to, because every political party wants to do good for this country, right? So maybe if we all concentrate and meet each other halfway, but stop being quite dramatic and, you know, being dramatic about other stuff and negative, but focus on the solutions together. And also importantly is MMP. You know, that's something I know that with the other side, the centre left and all them, that they agree that, you know, we don't want to go back to pass the posts. Yeah. So I believe we want to, you know, remaining at the MMP, because this is where it allows everyone to have their voice in, where democracy kicks in.
2: What's one policy you support from, I mean, you mentioned one there, so I'll ask that you don't talk about MMP again, but what's one policy you support from the other side of the aisle from another party there?
4: Yeah, I don't support any because I haven't had time to look at what they're doing. I'm concentrating on what New Zealand First, what our policies are.
2: And if we look at New Zealand First then, if you had to change one policy that your party is putting forward for this election, what would it be and what would you change?
4: I wouldn't change any policy with New Zealand First.
2: Are there any policies that you're sort of particularly proud of from New Zealand First or that you'd definitely want to see put in action other than the ones you've mentioned thus far?
4: No, I like the balance of the various policies that have been put forward. And I think it's what has been put forward by New Zealand First is good for all New Zealanders. And that's the main thing because it's been inclusive of everyone in this nation.
2: If you were New Zealand's dictator for a day and you could pass any policy that you wanted, what policy would you want to see passed?
4: You know what? I wouldn't actually go with that because I wouldn't want to be a dictator. That wouldn't be in my books. You know, I'm a team player, so I'll actually go with what our party puts, but not as an individual.
2: So one of those two around the gin tailors and the supermarkets, or, I mean...
4: Well, what's been put through has been well thought of, and so I wouldn't change anything. And when you have a leader like Winston Peter who brings experience and also balance, but also common sense to a lot of the practical, policies that have been put out.
2: We've seen under this government that New Zealand First has had to make some concessions, right, as part of the coalition agreement, and there's been some spots of disagreement, particularly between New Zealand First and the ACT Party. Are you confident that New Zealand First will be able to bring through all of its policies after this election if in another coalition with, let's say, National and ACT?
4: Absolutely. I think the percentage of what New Zealand First have put forward, they've always their promises. They've never broken their promises. So I know with the leadership that he brings, the experiences that he brings, that New Zealand First will do really well. And we've always been, you know, that's what it's all about, is trying to work together with a coalition to make it work.
2: Mm. We've also seen around New Zealand First, we've seen there's a lot of migrant voters, especially out in the South Auckland electorates, but also across the Auckland region. We've seen proposals of changing the way that voting works so that you could only vote if you were a New Zealand citizen. What do you think about that? And what do you think about, especially some people who are, let's say, migrant voters who are concerned about this sort of change? What would you say to them?
4: Well, they shouldn't be concerned because, I mean, voting, having the, are you talking about New Zealand First changing one of the policies to be citizen?
2: Mm-hmm.
4: Well, it's a good thing because, you know, New Zealand, being a citizen of this country should be a privilege. And not only that, they get a lot more benefits. It's great that they, as a residence, they get to live here and enjoy the lifestyle of New Zealand, but they can gain more when they actually become a citizen of this nation. But it's also taking responsibility and being proud of to be part of this country. And I think that's why a lot of people want to actually migrate to this wonderful country. So why not go and make it legit and legalise and be proud to be a New Zealander?
2: Lastly, I want to talk about South Auckland as sort of a political space. It's been viewed for a very long time as sort of a Labour stronghold in these electorates. What's your thoughts on that? And do you think Labour has been sort of representing the interests of South Auckland voters, or do you think it's time for a bit of change?
4: Oh, it's definitely time for a change, and that change is actually happening right now through New Zealand First. I think our people being used and with votes and all that. So my challenge is to our Pacific, I'm saying, look at the values. What are some of the policies they have passed? Does it align with your Christian values? Does it align with your family values? If not, why do you keep ticking that box? Move on. So, you know, I can actually say that quite boldly. Maybe that's why I'm raising my voice a bit. But because this is what we're trying to say, is really take a good look at the parties that you are, because your vote really counts and your vote really matters. You know, I love all my brothers and sisters that I know on the other camps, but I think there is a time that you got to be true to your heart and look at the policies, because, you know, times are hard. And if those policies don't align with you as a person, then you need to move and go to a party that really aligns with your values and that in life. Because that's where, also as a Christian, it tests your faith, you know, and say, look, no matter what lifestyle you choose and all that, we still love you. But at the end of the day, what is good for every New Zealander and all that, because we all mean well for everyone. And that's what that's why I really feel that New Zealand First is a party that is for everybody, no matter what background you'll come from or what colour you're from. But when you look at the principles, it really aligns and should align, because that's what we stand for all New Zealanders, that we thrive and for this country.
2: You mentioned that there were some Labour Party policies that people felt didn't align with their beliefs and the policies that they want to see. Are there any specific policies you had in mind, or was it a broader thing?
4: Well, it's a broader thing, and I'm not going to go into it, but what I can say is that you look at Tato Philip Field, when he crossed the line on some that he went against, look what happened to him. So that's all I want to comment on. And so as we know that a lot of our Pacific, their foundation is very strong in the Christian beliefs. And so they need to really take a good look at what the policies and what the party stands for. And so I feel that the time is turning and there is a change and a shift that is moving. Because when I see ministers and different pastors of different denominations coming forth, there is a shift and movement that's happening right now, and that's specific, moving to New Zealand First.
2: That was our interview for Candidates of Tāmaki Makaurau, where I spoke to Esther Tofilau Te Wanga, NZ First candidate for the Manurewa electorate.
3: That was a Candidate of Tāmaki Makaurau.
5: That was The Wire.
2: Ko ira te hōtaka katoa mō tēnei wiki, nei te mihi ki a koutou katoa I kōrero mai ki māua mō tēnei rā. That's a wrap on The Wire for Rahina Monday. Thank you to everyone who spoke with us today. The ACT Party Simon Court, Professor Sarah Hetrick, NZ First candidate for Manurewa, Esther Tofilau Te Wanga. Oh, and that's it. Nei rā hoki te mihi ki a koutou e whakarongo ana. Thanks for tuning in. You're listening to 95BFM. Next up is The 1-4 with Penny.